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0: It's the Nightly Spirit. It's your girl, Darlene. We're just having this conversation. You know, I actually like to call it survivor's guilt. You know, why did I get the opportunity and they didn't? Some people feel like that. You feel bad that good is happening to you while bad is happening to someone else that you love. You know, why am I healthy while they're sick? And why is my marriage working and theirs fell apart? You know, is it okay for you to have joy while somebody else is struggling? Tell us your name and where you're calling from.
1: My name is Brenda Ford. I'm calling from Jacksonville, Florida. My thoughts on the subject of can you be happy even though someone you love may not be? Yes, you can be. There's joy in the Lord, and the Lord shall supply all of our needs according to his riches and glory. And we should not be sad when the Lord bless us, because that's our testimony to someone else. If he did it for me, he can do it for you. So I believe that God will supply the needs of everyone that's deserving, but he's not going to supply it to you as long as you are not in his will. So we have to submit to the will of God, be prayerful about it. And if it's something that you as an overcomer can be an overcomer, he will take care of your needs too.
0: All right. Thank you for calling in and weighing in on this. You know what, family? Gratitude can become complicated when somebody you love desperately wants what you currently have. You know? But have you ever minimized your blessing because somebody close to you was struggling? Let's be real with it tonight. 1-877-345-7747. Call your girl. Let's talk about it. 1-877-345-7747. It's your girl Darlene on the Nightly Spirit.

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0: 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God's got a blessing.
1: God's got a blessing.
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1: 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There's no place I'd rather be.

0: It is the Nightly Spirit. Your girl, Darlene, tell us your name. Where are you calling from?
1: Yes, my name is LaRasha, and I am calling from Southeast D.C. And my thoughts are, no, you should not have to feel guilty for continuing to live your life. If you do that, then you're not going to be able to show up as the version of you that God wants you to be for that person when they are ready. So you have to continue living your life and just be there for them and pray for them. And hopefully they will get through it, you know, and come on the other side.
0: Yes, this is good stuff. Thank you. I appreciate you calling in. Family, this has really, really been a topic that I've actually thought about for a long time. And I'm glad that we had this conversation. Thank all of you for calling in tonight. You know, if you ever catch yourself having a good time and then remember, oh my God, I'm supposed to be stressed out. Hey, keep having a good time. All right, I got your selfie session coming up in about 15 minutes. Your girl, Darlene.

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1: Put those hands together all across the building tonight. Let the devil know that you're encouraged. Let him know that you're encouraged. Let him know. Hallelujah. I don't know about you tonight, but

It is the Nightly Spirit. It's your girl, Darlene, and family. Maybe tonight somebody needed permission to laugh again. I hope that you received it and that you laugh again. You know, you've been carrying somebody you love. You've been praying. You've been calling. You've been showing up. You've been solving problems. You've been trying to stay strong. And somewhere along the way, you quietly made an agreement with yourself. You know, I can't really be happy until they are okay. But what if this situation lasts for months? What if the situation lasts for years? What if there's no neat and tidy ending? Are you supposed to stop living until everybody you love has stopped hurting? Absolutely not. You know, 2 Corinthians gives us an extraordinary phrase. It says, sorrowful, yet always rejoicing. You know, both can be true, right? You can miss somebody and laugh tonight. You can worry about your child and enjoy your dinner at the same time. You can care for your parent and you can take a vacation. You can be waiting on an answer and still celebrate your birthday. You can carry somebody else's pain in your heart without making pain the only emotion you're permitted to feel. And I want you to hear this. Joy doesn't mean you don't care. Rest doesn't mean you've abandoned anybody. A beautiful moment doesn't make you disloyal to somebody else's difficult one. Maybe joy is one of the ways that God keeps your soul from drowning while you're trying to help somebody else stay afloat. So love them, pray for them, show up, carry what is actually yours to carry. But when the laughter comes, don't you apologize for it. When you got peace, you better receive it. When something beautiful happens in your life, you need to let yourself feel it because you're allowed to experience joy before the problem is solved. Sometimes joy doesn't mean the storm is over. It simply means the storm didn't get everything. Amen. Coming up, I've got more of the Nightly Spirit. It's your girl, Darlene.

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0: It's your girl, Darlene. Bishop S.Y. Younger is with us tonight. Hi, Bishop. How you doing?
1: I'm amazing. How are you doing?
0: I'm doing great. I am doing great. I'm so excited about what you just did in New York Times Square, because I know it catapulted something in the spirit realm that we just won't talk about. Okay, we got to talk. We got to talk. Coming up 17 minutes away, Bishop S.Y. Younger right here with us on the Nightly Spirit. Woo!

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2: 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And we don't have to work for your approval. You've called us by name.

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0: It is the Nightly Spirit. It's your girl, Darlene. Bishop Younger, first of all, with your preaching self. Lord have mercy. What we gonna do with you, sir?
1: Keep me in prayer. Keep me in prayer, sis. I always say the more public you are, the easier target you become. And sometimes when we look at people who are doing well, you know, we celebrate it and we should. But when I look at people who are greatly used by God, in the midst of the celebration, I'm always wondering what did it cost them and what price are they currently paying? Mm-hmm. And so I'm thankful for the accolades and words of encouragement. Mm-hmm. But I always tell people, get in the gap and really pray. Pray for your anointed friends.
0: Yeah. Woo! Say that, sir. Yeah. Say that, sir, because people have no idea what the assignment on our lives is costing us to stand before you and do what God says. Yeah.
1: That's right. And that's why when people, you know, you are bringing up New York Times Square. Yeah, it was amazing what God did. You know, the Lord has blessed me. I've been doing ministry around the world. My greatest passion is missions.
0: Yeah.
1: And so just a few years ago, I almost walked away from pastoring because my passion is so much missions. The mission field, I don't just serve the mission field. Some kind of way the mission field serves me. And, you know, Jesus said when he after he ministered to the woman at the well, he says, it is meet for me to do the will of my Father. I'm full because I'm doing what I know I've been called to do. But the Lord has been dealing with me about the crutch between calling and assignment.
0: Ooh.
1: And so something may not be your forever assignment. Your forever calling, but it could be your present assignment. And I just wanted to be sensitive, whether my Nazarite vow to pastoring or whatever, if it's a season or if it's forever. But what I'm doing is serving what's in front of me. And so doing Times Square, it was definitely a God thing because it was the most inconvenient time. When I say the most inconvenient, I always say you're not called by God until you're inconvenienced by God. So, darling, God gave me that, dropped it in my spirit. I was in a staff meeting trying to make payroll for the staff for our homeless shelter. We just opened up the largest home for the unsheltered in our region.
0: My God.
1: And what people don't realize is that when you do a homeless shelter, a facility like that, you know, the people don't pay to stay.
0: Yeah.
1: And you got to have, it's 24/7, so you got to... pay staff. And while I was in that staff meeting, the Lord just leaped in my spirit. And I said, Pastor Claude, I said, the Lord want me to do something in Times Square. Mm. And so he kind of looked at me because he knows what it is to have a leader that has ADHD. So he's trying to sense, you know, is this the Holy Ghost or is this one of the moments, you know, that he just going to, you know, and he was very respectful and kind. He says, okay, all right. Maybe that's something we can work on next year. I said, well, at least just try to find out. He called them. They said, yeah, over a year out, you have to plan that.
0: Yeah.
1: Let's just say God connected us with a church in New York. I went there to preach called Hope NYC. Pastor Shari, a Latin pastor who has over 32 countries in her church. I bring it up to her that the Lord dropped it in my spirit. She said, we're the right people to talk to. We know people in the office.
0: What?
1: Faith. Then they tell us something just opened up August the 28th. Now, Darlene, you have to realize we're talking about 2 months ago.
0: Oh, my God. This is what I'm talking about right here. This is the kind of stuff. Family, listen, we have Bishop S.Y. Younger. We're talking about the revival in Times Square that happened this Friday. We're going to get further into this conversation because he said something I got to go back to. And we're going to get back to it. 15 minutes away on the Nightly Spirit.

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0: It's the Nightly Spirit. It's your girl, Darlene. We're just chopping it up with Bishop S.Y. Younger. Bishop, I have to be honest with you. I have, you said something earlier. Sometimes God will gift you with several gifts. But, and then when you're anointed, you could operate in these gifts and be anointed, right? But sometimes we have to ask the Lord, what is my assignment?
1: Yeah.
0: What do you want me to do right now? Right? And sometimes God has to put you in a place of despair to get you to even ask the question.
1: Yeah.
0: To get your attention, to get you to the place where it's like, am I doing something wrong? Or am I not somewhere I should be? What is going on here? You know what I mean? But in these particular times, I know that the people that listen to the Nightly Spirit, there are some people in that place right now.
1: Yeah.
0: There are people that whose lives are being torn apart, and they don't know if this is because it's warfare. They don't know if it's being shaken into alignment. What in the world? And I know you, I've heard you preach. I've been in the congregation. I've watched you preached on.
1: Are you serious?
0: Yes, sir.
1: I'm glad I didn't know, because I'm telling you, I'm a fan. It would have threw me up.
0: I've been in the congregation. I've watched you on videos. I know you know this. This is a walk with God that is different.
1: It is.
0: We're
1: at a Joshua. Many of us are at a Joshua chapter 3 moment of our lives, where the Bible said we have never passed this way before.
0: Yes.
1: We don't know this place. We're at an age we've never been before.
0: Yeah.
1: We're in a post-pandemic culture.
0: That's right.
1: We grew up in church, but we're not blessed with the ignorance of generations past.
0: Yeah.
1: We know too much. It's affected. It has shaped the way we think. It has shaped it the way we interact. And I call it a holy frustration.
0: Yes, it is.
1: And the reason, because every frustration is not demonic. I don't believe it's a devil to rebuke. It is a calling to unpack.
0: That's right.
1: Like, what is this holy luring?
0: You know, yes.
1: Every year during this time around the Jewish New Year, Rosh Hashanah, you know, our church, I shut in for 7 days. And I told somebody the other day, when the weather began to change, I can feel the wooing of God. I can feel the luring, like that Song of Solomon. And the frustration, and to people who are stagnant, your frustration can come off as rebellious, demonic, not grateful, not appreciative.
0: Mm-hmm.
1: But God put it in me. God put it in Rachel, the desire to birth a child.
0: Mama.
1: Like, Mama. He gave her ovaries. Mm-hmm. He gave her body is yearning to produce.
0: That's
1: and
0: right.
1: I'm not satisfied with just having leaves and no figs. You know, like, how many more titles are we going to come up with?
0: Come on.
1: You know, how many, like, this desire for affirmation one day a week is exhausting to me. I need to win.
0: Yeah.
1: You know, when you're winning and you're in your calling Monday through Saturday, you're not going to fight over who's going to be over the chicken committee.
0: That's right.
1: I'll serve. I'll volunteer when I can. But because my ministry is bigger than temple, you know, I'm called to the marketplace.
0: Yes.
1: You know, that's a holy frustration. And I think, and I'm going to tell you why I believe moments and connections like this is important, and for people to hear this conversation. People need exposure.
0: Yeah.
1: I think we thought we knew what God was calling us to do.
0: That's
1: because
0: right.
1: We had limited exposure to options. When let me tell you, in 2005, I started the Ramp Church in April.
0: Mm-hmm.
1: In June, I went to India for the first time.
0: Mm-hmm.
1: And when I came back, I wept. And I had opened up my church, had planted it, but it wasn't official yet to that October. And I went to my pastor and I wept. I said, I made a mistake. He said, what is it? I thought I was called to be a pastor. I said, I'm called to be a missionary. Because in my culture, missionaries were women.
0: Yeah.
1: They were all white.
0: Yes. Yeah, for sure.
1: And so I was thankful for a pastor to help direct me. He said, no, the Lord is calling you to pastor, but he's giving you an international burden. Mm. He says, because if you don't have a burden for the nations, you can't put it on your people. But I thought about it, how limited I would have been if I had not been exposed.
0: Man, Bishop Younger, man, listen. Family, I know we've been sitting here talking, and some of y'all are going to watch this, and you're going to rewind it, and you're going to keep watching it, and I'm grateful for all of that. But Bishop, we got to have you back sometime.
1: I forgot we were taping.
0: I know, me too. Good. And it's fine. I appreciate you so much for your time, Bishop. And thank God for you, and thank God for your staff and your team and for everybody that was involved and changing so many lives in Times Square. God bless you, sir.
1: God bless you, darling. God bless.
0: All right. Coming up, I got Sybil Wilkes with another news update on the Nightly Spirit.

0: And we're live here outside the Perez family home, just waiting for the... And there they go! Almost on time this morning. 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

It's Sybil Wilkes with what we need to know. Professional golfer Tiger Woods is a man without his driver's license today. It was suspended Wednesday morning for 5 years and ordered to pay a $1,500 fine after pleading no contest to reckless driving and test refusal charges in Florida. Tensions escalating in the Middle East as Iran launched retaliatory missile and drone strikes against U.S. positions following expanded American airstrikes inside Iranian territory that broke a fragile ceasefire. Congresswoman Jasmine Crockett of Texas confirmed she is refusing to campaign for the Democratic U.S. Senate nominee, James Tallarico, choosing instead to endorse down-ballot state House and county judge candidates. And finally, tech giant Apple is joining Google in updating Apple Maps to rename Lake Ontario to Lake America within the United States, following the president's recent executive order. I'm Sybil Wilkes. Be informed, be empowered.

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I got a big announcement coming up in about 15 minutes. 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

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It's your girl, Darlene, and family. I have been telling you guys that Church After Party R&B House is coming September 20th at Elevation Kitchen and Cocktails in Conyers, Georgia. And I want you to make sure you are in the building.

I want you to go ahead and make your reservations right now. 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It's free to get in. Yeah. But just reserve your seat because we got Lee Vossi who's going to host. I'm going to perform. My brother Justin Radford is going to perform. But here's what's really cool. I'm going to have a live chat room. Yep. Like a conversations with the congregation type thing. And we're going to have it on video. So I want to make sure that you're in the building, you know, right after church from 12 to 4 at Elevation Kitchen and Cocktails in Conyers. Come hang out with me. I've got other artists that are going to be showing up to perform as well. It's church after party. It's the after party after church. All right? Come turn up with us, okay? September 20th, Elevation Kitchen and Cocktails from 12 to 4. Go to my page for the information that you can reserve your seat. All right? For free. Coming up, I got the Vintage Vault. I got a word for you. And family prayer. On the way, your girl Darlene on the Nightly Spirit.

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You will repeat a battle. You will repeat a battle. But he already won. Go, go.

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1: It is the Nightly Spirit, your girl Darlene. I'm going in my vintage vault and get something from Bishop William Murphy. Here is Praise Is What I Do from my vintage vault on the Nightly Spirit.
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Open your mouth right now and give him what you owe him.

2 Corinthians 6 and 10 says, as sorrowful yet always rejoicing, as poor yet bestowing riches on many, as having nothing yet possessing all things. You know, Paul says something that sounds impossible. Sorrowful yet always rejoicing. How can you be both, though, right? Because somewhere along the way, we were taught that if you are grieving, you shouldn't laugh too loud. And if somebody you love is suffering, you shouldn't enjoy yourself too much. I don't know who told you that. That if your family's in crisis, happiness can almost feel like betrayal. You can start feeling guilty for having a good day while somebody you love is having the worst season of their life. You know, but scripture gives us permission for something. Let me say that again. Family, scripture gives us permission for something incredibly human. Two things can be true at the same time. You can be heartbroken and hopeful. You can miss somebody and enjoy the people who are still here. You can cry in the morning and laugh in the afternoon. You can be concerned about somebody that you love and still experience something beautiful in your own life. Joy does not dishonor sorrow. And sorrow does not cancel joy. Sometimes joy is actually what gives you the strength to carry sorrow. Did you know that? That's why the Bible does not say sorrowful, therefore miserable. No, Paul says sorrowful, yet rejoicing. That's not denial. It's emotional and spiritual maturity. It's saying, yes, this hurts, but everything isn't horrible. Yes, I'm grieving, but I'm still grateful. Yes, I'm worried, but I'm still worshiping. Something is wrong in my world, but everything isn't wrong with my God. So stop punishing yourself for moments of happiness. Go on and take that trip. Celebrate your birthday. Dance at the wedding and enjoy your dinner, honey. Laugh until your stomach hurts. Receive the beautiful moment when it comes, because sometimes joy isn't evidence that you've forgotten what hurts. Joy is evidence that what hurt hasn't taken everything from you. Amen. Let me pray for us. Coming up 15 minutes away, it's your girl Darlene on the Nightly Stream.

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you tonight for joy. Thank you that you ordered joy. You ordered peace. You ordered love. You ordered mercy to be in our lives, to carry us through the worst seasons of our lives. So many of us are going through the worst seasons of our lives. But God, teach us how to hold sorrow without surrendering our joy. Comfort those, God, who are carrying grief tonight, who are in family crisis, who have disappointment and private pain. God, deliver us from the guilt of experiencing goodness while someone we love is suffering. Give us permission to laugh again and celebrate again and breathe again and live again without believing that joy makes us less compassionate. May sorrow deepen us without consuming us. And may joy strengthen us without making us insensitive. God, tonight we are declaring that pain will have its place, but it will not have the whole house. In Jesus' name we pray. Amen. Family, this ends another night of the Nightly Spirit. I can't wait to hang out with you again tomorrow night. Until then, I want you to stay safe, stay blessed, and stay woke. Night, night.

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1: With SRN News, I'm Jason Walker. Two people have been killed, several injured in a shooting at an apartment building in Minneapolis. Two officers among the wounded, and a 19-year-old gunman forcing his way into a grade school in Virginia Wednesday shot and wounded a staff member, then took his own life. The employee who was shot was treated and released. Chevron will invest $7 billion in its Venezuelan oil projects, expecting to double its current oil production by 2031. U.S. oil companies have been slow to commit to some of the new investments in Venezuela. Texas authorities have rescued dozens of people from stranded cars, homes surrounded by floodwaters, even an assisted living facility, as a former tropical storm, Edward, had lingered over parts of the state. It has dumped 2 feet of snow or rain. SRN News.
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11: Here's your Tuscaloosa and West Alabama forecast. A heat advisory till 8 p.m. on Saturday. Feels like temperatures could run up to 105 to 109 in a few spots. We'll see the chance of rain gradually increasing over the weekend, but it's not going to be a really big rain chance. The heat will be quite widespread, and very hot conditions could make for heat exhaustion potential. Clear skies overnight, low 77. Sunny and very hot Thursday, a high of 100. Heat indices to 106. And then on Friday, we could have a few widely scattered late-day storms, otherwise sunny and hot, highs to 97. This is meteorologist Mark Thibodeau from the Weather Channel for Town Square Media, Tuscaloosa.
12: It's 79 degrees in Tuscaloosa.
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1: With SRN News, I'm Jason Walker. Chevron will invest $7 billion in its Venezuelan oil projects, expecting to double its current oil production by 2031. Thus far, numerous U.S. oil companies have been somewhat slow to commit to new investments in that South American nation. Texas authorities have rescued dozens of people from stranded cars, homes surrounded by floodwaters, an assisted living facility. Also had to be evacuated and folks were taken out. That is Tropical Storm Edward lingered over parts of the state. The now tropical depression has dumped 2 feet of rain in East Texas. Federal judge blocking President Trump's latest attempt to prohibit automatic U.S. citizenship at birth. Judge Deborah Boardman in Maryland granting a preliminary injunction earlier Wednesday. This is SRN News.
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7: Here's your Tuscaloosa and West Alabama forecast. A heat advisory till 8 p.m. on Saturday. Feels like temperatures could run up to 105 to 109 in a few spots. We'll see the chance of rain gradually increasing over the weekend, but it's not going to be a really big rain chance. The heat will be quite widespread. And very hot conditions could make for heat exhaustion potential. Clear skies, overnight low 77. Sunny and very hot Thursday, a high of 100. Heat indices to 106. And then on Friday, we could have a few widely scattered late-day storms. Otherwise, sunny and hot, highs to 97. This is meteorologist Mark Thibodeau from the Weather Channel for Town Square Media, Tuscaloosa.
8: It's 79 degrees in Tuscaloosa.
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1: There was a family on their way down south, and they had gone as far as they could go, and they made their way, and they were driving on a dirt road. 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The lightning started flashing.

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They said, "Ma'am, if you just let us, our brother just got in an accident. We want to just come in and make a telephone call. We want to call the doctor."

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Somebody say yes here. 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And the little children, they were sitting there crying. They were all sitting there crying. And by that,

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She said, child, let me

0: 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She walked in that closet. The children were walking behind her. She walked in that closet, and she closed the door, and before she talked to the Lord, she said this.
1: Come on.

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0: 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Let me hear you say yes. If you know it, it's
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1: 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I can't wait for you to tune in with me tonight on The Nightly Spirit.
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5: SRN News, I'm Jason Walker. A federal judge blocking President Trump's latest attempt to prohibit automatic U.S. citizenship at birth. Judge Deborah Boardman in Maryland granting a preliminary injunction Wednesday, stopping the executive order until a class action lawsuit by immigrant families is resolved. Chevron to invest $7 billion in its Venezuelan oil projects, expecting to double its current oil production by 2031. Thus far, numerous U.S. oil companies have been slow to commit to new investments in Venezuela. Two people are dead. Several have been injured in a shooting in an apartment in Minneapolis. Two officers among those who were wounded. And a teenage gunman got into a grade school Wednesday morning and wounded a member of the staff, then committed suicide. SRN News.
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2: Here's your Tuscaloosa and West Alabama forecast. A heat advisory till 8 p.m. on Saturday. Feels like temperatures could run up to 105 to 109 in a few spots. We'll see the chance of rain gradually increasing over the weekend, but it's not going to be a really big rain chance. The heat will be quite widespread, and very hot conditions could make for heat exhaustion potential. Clear skies overnight, low 77. Sunny and very hot Thursday, a high of 100. Heat indices to 106. And then on Friday, we could have a few widely scattered late-day storms. Otherwise, sunny and hot, highs to 97. This is meteorologist Mark Thibodeau from the Weather Channel for Town Square Media, Tuscaloosa.
3: It's 79 degrees in Tuscaloosa.
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1: I'm John Ray Lewis, Pastor of Lighthouse Missionary Baptist Church. I welcome you to Remember to Thank God for Jesus Ministry. Today, we're looking at the blessings and benefits of our faith that sinners cannot claim. Hebrews 12 and 2a, looking unto Jesus, the author and finisher of our faith. Every single aspect of the Christian life is wrapped up in our faith. Ephesians 1 and 16, we have power to quench all the fiery darts of the wicked. Above all, take the shield of faith, wherewith ye shall be able to quench all the fiery darts of the wicked. Do something, say something, wear something today to identify with your Christian faith. Do something, say something today, or wear something to identify with your Lord and Savior Jesus the Christ. And remember to thank God for Jesus.
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1: With SRN News, I'm Jason Walker. Shooting in a downtown Minneapolis apartment building has now left three people dead, including the suspect, five others wounded. Authorities say those wounded include two police officers, both of whom are in stable condition. And a 19-year-old gunman forcing his way into a grade school in Virginia Wednesday. He then shot and wounded a staff member, then killed himself. No word on a motive. Another day, another no verdict. Jurors in the Lindsey Clancy trial have gone home without a verdict on day number five of deliberations. They have twice said they cannot agree on whether the Massachusetts mother is criminally responsible for the killing of her three small children. And a new investigation finds virtually every American has been targeted by scammers. SRN News.
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10: Here's your Tuscaloosa and West Alabama forecast. A heat advisory till 8 p.m. on Saturday. Feels like temperatures could run up to 105 to 109 in a few spots. We'll see the chance of rain gradually increasing over the weekend, but it's not going to be a really big rain chance. The heat will be quite widespread, and very hot conditions could make for heat exhaustion potential. Clear skies overnight, low 77. Sunny and very hot Thursday, a high of 100. Heat indices to 106. And then on Friday, we could have a few widely scattered late-day storms. Otherwise, sunny and hot, highs to 97. This is meteorologist Mark Thibodeau from the Weather Channel for Townsquare Media, Tuscaloosa.
11: It's 77 degrees in Tuscaloosa.
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My grandmother, the big mama, she's in heaven. But the only way we could go through that grief was to think about the morning when we rise. This is my oldest sister. That's one of the first songs I heard her sing. They call it a congregational song. And this happened in testimony service. Usually somebody would testify, and then they'd start singing this song. She was about 10 years old maybe when she sang it. She's somewhere around 67 now. No, I'm kidding. She's the first one baptized in the Holy Ghost in our family. 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

0: Jesus. 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Hey, yeah. Come on, we're the original Holy Rollers now. This would go on. This went on for 3 days at Azusa Street. They never stopped shouting. 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Say, I'm a changed person. Scripture says, if any man be in Christ Jesus, he is a new creation. 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We just said, we haven't stopped dancing. We just what? Change partners. Ha! 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Remember that old song?
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0: With SRN News, I'm Jason Walker. Well, the shooting incident in downtown Minneapolis has now left three people dead. That includes the suspect Wednesday, five others wounded, and that includes two police officers. And in Virginia, a 19-year-old young man has made his way into a grade school where he shot and wounded a staff member, then turned the gun on himself. No word on a possible motive. Another day, another no verdict. Jurors in the Lindsey Clancy trial in Massachusetts have gone home without a verdict after day number five of deliberations. They have twice said they cannot agree on whether the mother is criminally responsible for killing her three small children. And a new investigation finds most Americans have been targeted by scammers. SRN News.
1: Hey, I'm Brant, and her name is Sherry.
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2: Here's your Tuscaloosa and West Alabama forecast. A heat advisory till 8 p.m. on Saturday. Feels like temperatures could run up to 105 to 109 in a few spots. We'll see the chance of rain gradually increasing over the weekend, but it's not going to be a really big rain chance. The heat will be quite widespread, and very hot conditions could make for heat exhaustion potential. Clear skies overnight, low 77. Sunny and very hot Thursday, a high of 100. Heat indices to 106. And then on Friday, we could have a few widely scattered late-day storms. Otherwise, sunny and hot, highs to 97. This is meteorologist Mark Thibodeau from the Weather Channel for Town Square Media, Tuscaloosa.
3: It's 75 degrees in Tuscaloosa.
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1: that
0: threaten your peace of mind and your self-respect and your self-worth. 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So go harder, be greater. 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
2: SRN News, I'm Jason Walker. It is a war of words right now between two major powers. Russia says it's going to shutter German cultural centers all across Russia. That move comes after Berlin blamed Moscow for an attempted attack on a major German airport. For the last 24 hours, the two nations have been slinging talk, not weapons. After much of a different kind of an issue in Texas, authorities there have rescued dozens of people as former Tropical Storm Edward lingered over parts of the state. The now tropical depression dumped 2 feet of rain in parts of southeast Texas. A shooting in Minneapolis in a downtown apartment building leaving 3 people dead, including the

0: suspect. Five others have been wounded, including two police officers. SRN News.
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Somebody said, why

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1: Here's your Tuscaloosa and West Alabama forecast. A heat advisory till 8 p.m. on Saturday. Feels like temperatures could run up to 105 to 109 in a few spots. We'll see the chance of rain gradually increasing over the weekend, but it's not going to be a really big rain chance. The heat will be quite widespread, and very hot conditions could make for heat exhaustion potential. Clear skies overnight, low 77. Sunny and very hot Thursday, a high of 100. Heat indices to 106. And then on Friday, we could have a few widely scattered late-day storms. Otherwise, sunny and hot, highs to 97. This is meteorologist Mark Thibodeau from the Weather Channel for Town Square Media, Tuscaloosa.
2: It's 77 degrees in Tuscaloosa.
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1: 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Listen. I wish you could see yourself in the future. 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You're doing better.

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1: With SRN News, I'm Jason Walker. Right now, Russia and Germany are centering around a war of words. Moscow says it's going to shutter all German cultural centers across Russia. The move comes after Berlin blamed Moscow for an attempted attack at a major Germany airport. For the last 24 hours, the two nations have been slinging a lot of bad words. A shooting in Minneapolis in a downtown apartment building, leaving three people dead, including the suspect, five others wounded, and authorities say two of the wounded are police officers, but both are in stable condition. In Virginia, a 19-year-old gunman forcing his way into a grade school Wednesday morning, shooting and wounding a staff member, and officials say the young man then committed suicide. SRN News.
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1: Oh, come on, give God praises up in here. 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In Babylon, there were territorial demons, spirits of bondage. 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
2: Here's your Tuscaloosa and West Alabama forecast. A heat advisory till 8 p.m. on Saturday. Feels like temperatures could run up to 105 to 109 in a few spots. We'll see the chance of rain gradually increasing over the weekend, but it's not going to be a really big rain chance. The heat will be quite widespread, and very hot conditions could make for heat exhaustion potential. Clear skies, overnight low 77. Sunny and very hot Thursday, a high of 100. Heat indices to 106. And then on Friday, we could have a few widely scattered late-day storms. Otherwise, sunny and hot, highs to 97. This is meteorologist Mark Thibodeau from the Weather Channel for Town Square Media, Tuscaloosa.
3: It's 76 degrees in Tuscaloosa.
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1: Our Father and our God, the giver of all good and perfect gifts, once again you have spared a few of your children to see the breaking of another day, a day that we have never seen before. You have been kind enough, our Father God, to send down an angel to stand by our bedsides throughout the night, kept watch on this old heartbeat of ours, and kept our blood running warm in our veins, then touched us this morning with your finger of love and started us out on another day's journey. My Lord, as we come today, we cannot brag about our goodness. We cannot brag about how righteous we have lived. Yet we cannot complain, my Father God, for thou hast been so good to us. Lord, as we come today, we pray that thou wouldest just lend the listening ear to the prayers of thy servants this morning. Lord, we pray today that you would accept our humble gratitude. Search our deceitful hearts, for we know that somewhere along the way we have engaged in conversations that are not worthy of your children. Somewhere along the way we've gone wrong, we've done wrong, we've gotten out of the pathway of duty. But Lord God, my Master, thou hast said in thy word that if we pray and call upon your holy and righteous name and confess our sin, that you would be just to forgive us. Blot them out today, my Lord. Cast them in yonder sea of forgetfulness, where they'll sink there somehow and dissolve and be washed on out into the seas of infinity, never to rise and trouble your children in this world, nor condemn us at yonder judgment bar. My God, we come this morning, we pray that thou wouldest bless the sick and afflicted everywhere. Walk down the aisles of hospitals and down the hallways of institutions of suffering throughout the land. We pray, my God, that you will somehow lay your hand upon those whose fevers are running high, those who cannot turn over this morning for aching muscles, those, my Father God, whose blood have gone too high and whose hearts are out of rhythm. Lord God, somehow in some way we pray that thou wouldest visit those who are afflicted today. Stand by the bedside of the old folk in rest homes throughout the land today. Let them know that old Christians never die, that they just sleep away in thee. Bless those who are in orphan homes throughout the land. Bless the man on his job this morning who cannot see his way out of his economic condition. Bless the young woman today who rises with a dark cloud of despair hanging over her life. Let her know, my Father God, that all things are possible if she will only...

0: And a pleasant good morning to you, Mr. and Mrs. Tuscaloosa, and the children, too. And welcome on board your Thursday morning's edition of Information and Inspiration, Early Morning Gospel with Brother Jay. Hope you had a wonderful night's rest on last night. We certainly did. Had a dream out of this world. Yes, I did. And certainly hope that you had a wonderful night's rest also. Want you to call a friend, call a neighbor, and tell them that Brother Jay is on the air everywhere on this thrilling Thursday morning, a day that we've never seen before. And when this day ends, we shall not visit this day again. This is the day that the Lord has made. Let us rejoice and be glad in it. And it's time for you to get those planks on the floor. It's Thursday morning. Yeah, that's a signal for you to be getting those planks on the floor and looking alive. Good morning, radio family.
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0: Yeah, that's the Cardi Cortez there, and God is still working on me. Want to say a pleasant good morning and send out the blessings to two of my early birds out there this morning, Brother Early Harlan, my sidekick, and Brother MC. And he says, Brother Jay, I stopped at 30 counting the stars this morning, so that means the sky is clear, MC, and he'll be out posted when the children start walking this morning to school. My. I want to say a pleasant good morning to everybody and certainly hope that your Thursday will be a great one. But it's time for you to get those planks on the floor. Let's get them on there. Yeah, that's a signal for you to be getting those planks on the floor and looking alive. Our Bible scripture for today comes from the 18th number of the book of Psalms, verse 2. That's Psalms 18:2. Write that down now because you might see it and hear it a little later in the service. And I tell you, I've got a dynamite trivia question for you this morning, and it's divided up into two parts. Good morning, everybody.
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2: I gotta be honest. 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This time I don't have the answers. I'm just out here trusting God. Sing, Monica.

0: Yeah, that's Brother James Fortune there, and be still and know that there is God. I want to say a pleasant good morning to Sister Mary Hudson and those Beulahites there walking and talking on the Riverwalk this morning, having a wonderful time walking and talking, and got us in their ears down there this morning. And y'all watch out for them. They're dogs now, because they are wagging their tails mightily on this thrilling Thursday morning. Also want to say a pleasant good morning to that non-singing Lillian Black and her accomplice Brother Melvin this morning, along with blessed Betty Halbert and all those present and retired school teachers out there, and all of my weeping Maryites. Good Thursday morning.
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0: 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So go harder, be greater. I can't wait for you to tune in with me tonight on The Nightly Spirit.
2: SRN News, I'm Jason Walker. That shooting in downtown Minneapolis has left three people dead. That includes the suspect, five others wounded. Of those, two of them are police officers, but they're doing fine. A federal judge has blocked President Trump's latest attempt to prohibit automatic U.S. citizenship at birth. That stops his executive order until a class action lawsuit by immigrant families has been resolved. New investigation finds virtually every American has been the target of scammers in some way. Scams have surged to a record high, causing billions in losses for a lot of people. Russia says it will shutter German cultural centers all across the country. That move comes after Berlin blamed Moscow for an attempted attack at a German airport. This is SRN News.
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1: Here's your Tuscaloosa and West Alabama forecast. A heat advisory till 8 p.m. on Saturday. Feels like temperatures could run up to 105 to 109 in a few spots. We'll see the chance of rain gradually increasing over the weekend, but it's not going to be a really big rain chance. The heat will be quite widespread, and very hot conditions could make for heat exhaustion potential. Clear skies overnight, low 77. Sunny and very hot Thursday, a high of 100. Heat indices to 106. And then on Friday, we could have a few widely scattered late-day storms. Otherwise, sunny and hot, highs to 97. This is meteorologist Mark Thibodeau from the Weather Channel for Town Square Media, Tuscaloosa.
2: It's 76 degrees in Tuscaloosa.
3: Thank you very much there, James Spann, the weatherman. And he's a real good one, time-tested. Yes, he is. 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

Yeah, that's Keela Richardson there to bring us up to speed at 5:36 a.m. in the city. And want to say a pleasant good morning on this thrilling Thursday to those Donaldson girls. They're already across the line into Jefferson County, Alabama, heading toward the Donaldson Correctional Center right outside of Bessemer. I also want to say a pleasant good morning to all of my Amazon folks. They're right behind the Donaldson girls on the road this morning, and you all be careful. Please be careful. Also to Sister Cynthia Kemp and everybody out there at Lear on the edge of the city of Tuscaloosa. And to all of my Mercedes people headed up the road driving at maximum speed this morning, make sure you're driving no faster than the posted speed out there, because the blue tops will get you. Good morning, radio family. It's a thrilling Thursday.

0: 790 WTSK, The Truth and Praise, 93.3 FM. Want to say a pleasant good morning to Sister Angie Richardson and all of my crew down there at Pfeiffer Wire this morning. Sister Lowe says, Brother Jay, we're listening. All ears on this thrilling Thursday morning. Our Bible scripture for today comes from the 18th number of the book of Psalm, verse 2. That's Psalm 18, verse 2. Jot that down somewhere now because you might need it a little later in the service. 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

0: That's Kenny Lewis there, and my God did it. Well, it's 5:53 a.m. in the city, and say, I'm going to ask you the question that I asked every year about this same time. Are you a registered voter? Are you? Are you a pretender? My. November will be here shortly. Yes, it will. And some of you are going to get caught out on the outside that you are not a registered voter. Now, I've sifted through the voter rolls for Tuscaloosa and Tuscaloosa County, and I'm missing a lot of names on here that I had the opinion that they were registered voters. And I'm not going to call their names. No, I'm not. I'll get in trouble with the FCC if I do that. And I've had my license too long to lose them over something like this. But if you're not a registered voter, it's time for you to get on the stick and get registered before November. You know, hear the old slogan, cleaning out the swamp up there in Washington, D.C. Well, that's the best way to do it, is with your vote. And we got a group of folks who have a mentality that it doesn't matter because they are going to do what they want to do. Well, that's not necessarily so. If you use your power of the vote, you can wreck that train. Yes, you can. Well, if you're not a registered voter, get on the stick and get registered on today. You don't have any excuses now because you can do it on the internet. Good morning, everybody.
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0: Hallelujah. That's Brother Otis Kemp there with us in the service this morning, children. Want to go down to Mobile, Alabama for a moment and say a pleasant good morning to Brother Cooks and the crew and the government building on North Water Street, downtown Mobile, Alabama. I also want to say a pleasant good morning to my crew up there in Memphis, Tennessee this morning. They say, Brother Jay, you're really cutting a buck on this thrilling Thursday morning, and want to say a pleasant good morning to all of my folks right here in Tuscaloosa, and thank you so much for being there. It's 6 o'clock in the city.
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I want to say a thrilling Thursday morning to all of my young folks out there who are preparing for school on this morning. And we certainly want to lift every one of them up in prayer and prayer for their safety as those that walk to school go in that direction. And you early morning drivers out there, I want you to watch out for them now, because they may not be watching out for you. And if you do that, I'll just love you for it. Yes, I will.

Want to say a thrilling Thursday morning to all of my cheese drivers out there this morning. And school-age gomers, I want to remind you now, no vaping on the bus on the cheese. If you're caught doing it, you're going to pay the price. Good morning.

0: today.
1: Yeah, that's Damon Little there. Not going to let anybody or any situation stress the old man out on this thrilling Thursday morning. Our Bible trivia question goes like this. I want you to listen carefully now where you won't get confused and bum-fuzzled by this one. On Mount Carmel, how many jars of water did Elijah pour over the altar and the wood before calling down fire from God? And part two of this trivia question, what does the jars represent? On Mount Carmel, how many jars of water did Elijah, J-A-H, pour over the altar and the wood before calling down fire from God? And the second part of the question, what does the jars represent? If you know something this morning, if you're real smart, give me a call at area code 205-752-4800. I'm standing by waiting for your calls. 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

Yeah, that's Tamela Mann there in Speak, Lord. My. I hear you. Yes, I do. On Mount Carmel, how many jars of water did Elijah pour over the altar and the wood before calling down fire from God? And what does the jars represent? Want to thank Brother Danny, Sister Elizabeth, and that talking baby for weighing in on the trivia question this morning. Also, Sister Sabia Steele from way down yonder in Forkland on this morning. And that Elite Lois Coleman, she says she missed a prayer about 5 minutes late this morning. Well, it's better late than never. Also, that Elite Lois Coleman, you're a real good

0: Yeah, that's the Fresh Start Worship Group with Marquise Gold there out front during the singing this morning. Well, I got some more smart folks in the radio family. Sister Thelma Jemison, also my sidekick out there, he's showing out this morning, Brother Earl Lee Harlan, and also Brother Wiley Dunson. And I've come to the conclusion on this thrilling Thursday that I have folks that cannot count. My. I tell you, I've had to tell too many to go and sit down. On Mount Carmel, how many jars of water did Elijah pour over the altar and the wood before calling down fire from God? And part two of the question, what does the jars represent? If you know something, you better say something. Let's check on the traffic.
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2: Hello, WTSK audience. This is Brandon. And unfortunately for me this summer, we lost a family member. And it's one of those things you're never ready for. But within an hour of losing,

0: losing a family member. I found myself in a funeral planning room with a sign sitting on the table saying payment due upon planning or acceptance of a life insurance policy. Now, I work in insurance, so our family member had a life insurance policy, but I couldn't help but think, you know, what if we didn't have one? Where are we getting this money from today? We just have gone through something traumatic, and now there's a sign saying we may owe this money. I am very thankful for life insurance and the policy that we had, because this is a reality. And if I could help you, please give me a call. 205-712-4888. 205-712-4888.
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2: Tuscaloosa traffic now from the Townsend Nissan Traffic Center. A very good morning to you on your thankful Thursday. We are getting off to a nice and quiet start. Everything moving at posted speed. 2059, marvelous in between University and Joe Malisham. And Lurleen Wallace also wide open and beautiful. Lurleen Wallace and 359, of course, between 2059 and McFarland. And McFarland also not too shabby either. From Watermelon to 43, you move. With your Tuscaloosa traffic now, Tammy Thomas.
3: Thank you very much there, Tammy, keeping us abreast of the traffic this morning. 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
6: Here's your Tuscaloosa and West Alabama forecast. A heat advisory is in place until 8 o'clock Saturday. Temperatures today soar to 99 with heat index values around 106. Strong high pressure keeps West Alabama dry, as we'll see sunshine here today. But some changes coming as we head into the holiday weekend. 97 tomorrow, an afternoon storm chance, and a better chance of storms as we look ahead to Saturday. Saturday's high 96. Richard DeWetting of the Weather Channel for Town Square Media, Tuscaloosa.
7: It's 73 degrees in Tuscaloosa.
3: Thank you very much there, James Spann, the weatherman. And I want you to check on all of the elderly that you know and even those that you don't know today, because it's going to be a regular heat wave, worse than it was yesterday. And it was a real roasty, toasty time on yesterday. And check on the elderly. Make sure they are hydrated and ventilated. Want to thank Brother William Winters. He's a smart one this morning. He knows how to count real, real good. 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
8: SRN News. I'm Rich Thomason in Washington. Two people are dead in addition to the gunman, a mass shooting in a Minneapolis apartment building. Five people were wounded, including two Minneapolis police officers. They're hospitalized in stable condition. There's been nothing yet on a motive. Big deal, an oil deal the Trump administration has hammered out with Venezuela. Energy Secretary Wright says it will mean prosperity for both Venezuelans and for Americans. President Trump says Iran's government is growing weaker with each passing day. He says the U.S. will not relent in its pressure campaign against the radical regime, economic as well as military pressure. Death toll in the Nepal-Tibet flooding is top 1,200. More than 4,200 people are still unaccounted for. Stock futures mixed on Wall Street. The Dow futures are up 42 points, while the NASDAQ futures are down 57 points. More details, srnnews.com.
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1: 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But within an hour of losing a family member, I found myself in a funeral planning room with a sign sitting on the table saying payment due upon planning or acceptance of a life insurance policy. 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Where are we getting this money from today? We just have gone through something traumatic, and now there's a sign saying we may owe this money. I am very thankful for life insurance and the policy that we had, because this is a reality. And if I could help you, please give me a call. 205-712-4888. 205-712-4888.
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1: Hello, WTSK audience. This is Brandon. And unfortunately for me this summer, we lost a family member. And it's one of those things you're never ready for. But within an hour of losing a family member, I found myself in a funeral planning room with a sign sitting on the table saying payment due upon planning or acceptance of a life insurance policy. Now, I work in insurance, so our family member had a life insurance policy, but I couldn't help but think, you know, what if we didn't have one? Where are we getting this money from today? We just have gone through something traumatic, and now there's a sign saying we may owe this money. I am very thankful for life insurance and the policy that we had, because this is a reality. And if I could help you, please give me a call. 205-712-4888. 205-712-4888.
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Somebody said, why?

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1: Anybody out there grateful?
2: Yeah.
1: Put those hands together. Let's go.
2: Yeah. I'm grateful.

Yeah, that's Dorothy Norwood, along with her good friend, Dorinda Clark Cole, one of those Clark sisters there. And it coulda, woulda, shoulda been me. My Lord, it's 6:40 in the city. And you're listening to the one and only Early Morning Gospel with the one and only Brother Jay on this thrilling Thursday morning. A great day to be alive. And let's get back to the trivia question now. On Mount Carmel, how many jars of water did Elijah pour over the altar and the wood before calling down fire from God? That's part one of the question. And the second part is, what does the jars represent? If you know something like Sister Denise McElwee and Big Sister, Sister Netra Thomas, and my bell-ringing friend, Sister Lily McGee, give me a call, area code 205-752-4800, and I'm waiting to hear from you, and you on this easy, somewhat difficult for others, Bible trivia question.

0: Yeah, that's Anthony Brown there in group therapy and Always Be Good. My. I'm so proud of my radio family this morning and how you're answering these two questions in the Bible trivia today. Sister Hattie Presley, she kept chipping away until she finally got it. Also, one of my walking biblical encyclopedias, Sister Johnny Roberson, she got it. She was real confident in her answers. I couldn't make her change for nothing in the world. I tried to change her answer, but she relented, did not relent. She said, Brother Jay, I know what the answers are. I like that. Also, Sister Brenda Davis out there, she chimed in. Also, my other walking biblical encyclopedia, Sister Mary Jean Jackson over there in Northport, Alabama. She represented her hometown over there real good this morning. And, of course, that mystery lady with the microwave telephone. I believe she's in her book on this morning. And if you know something, it's not too late for you to get your name on the list, and I'll call it where everybody will know that you know something. Let's check on the latest news from the newsroom.
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2: From the Town Square Media News Center, I'm Sheila Smoot. The former contact director for the University of Alabama was back in court this week. Robert Aaron Settles pled guilty to soliciting prostitution. The former Yale, Alabama content director entered a guilty plea in Shelby County. Settles was fined $200, received a 365-day suspended jail sentence, and will serve 2 years of probation. In Marengo County, police have identified a truck driver killed in a fiery crash. 55-year-old Eric C. Wilder of Aliceville lost his life. Wilder's tractor trailer veered off of Alabama 28 that was near Demopolis. It hit a tree and caught fire. The crash is under investigation. And Labor Day weekend is coming up, and that means changes to Tuscaloosa City services. City offices will be closed Monday, September 7th. Your garbage, trash, and recycling pickup will be delayed by 1 day. From the Town Square Media News Center, I'm Sheila Smoot. Welcome to the Rush Hour.
3: This report is
4: Tuscaloosa traffic now from the Townsend Nissan Traffic Center. We move with a purpose on the Tuscaloosa freeways and side streets, not seeing any severe delays right now. If you happen to be moving on McFarland, well, you're not doing too shabby at all here between Boone Boulevard and Watermelon. Everything's A-OK here. Now, we got some construction work. Just an FYI on 2059 eastbound. Just before you hit Joe Malisham, that will cost you a tap on the brakes, but no heavy delays. With your Tuscaloosa traffic now, Tammy Thomas.
0: Thank you very much there, Tammy, giving us another look at the traffic on this thrilling Thursday morning. And you drivers out there, you're doing a fine job so far this morning, and I want you to keep it up. Watch out for my school-age Gomers and my college students also. 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
5: Here's your Tuscaloosa and West Alabama forecast. A heat advisory is in place until 8 o'clock Saturday. Temperatures today soar to 99 with heat index values around 106. Strong high pressure keeps West Alabama dry, as we'll see sunshine here today. But some changes coming as we head into the holiday weekend. 97 tomorrow, an afternoon storm chance, and a better chance of storms as we look ahead to Saturday. Saturday's high 96. Richard DeWetting of the Weather Channel for Town Square Media, Tuscaloosa.
6: It's 73 degrees in Tuscaloosa.
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8: Hello, WTSK audience. This is Brandon. 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Where are we getting this money from today? We just have gone through something traumatic, and now there's a sign saying we may owe this money. I am very thankful for life insurance and the policy that we had, because this is a reality. And if I could help you, please give me a call. 205-712-4888. 205-712-4888.
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want to send this one out to Brother Crayhead and Sister Ida Jones this morning. A certified oldie goldie. The Swan Silvertone Singers.

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1: FRN News, I'm Rich Thomason in Washington. The U.S. Energy Secretary says big energy deal with oil-rich Venezuela is a win for Americans and Venezuelans. It will revive an energy architecture that's been left in a shambles by years of socialist rule. Gunfire at a Minneapolis high-rise apartment building. Three people, including the gunman, are dead. At least five others, two police officers among them, were wounded. Nothing yet on a motive. Jurors in the Lindsey Clancy trial are struggling to reach a verdict, debating whether the Massachusetts mother is criminally responsible for killing her three young children. The jury tells the judge it's deadlocked, the judge ordering jurors to keep trying for a verdict. Vice President Vance spoke this week at the annual gathering of the Republican Jewish Coalition, and feminist Gloria Steinem has died. She was 92. On Wall Street, the Dow futures up 102 points, NASDAQ futures down 21. More details, srnnews.com.
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3: 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Good morning, Tuscaloosa and West Alabama. 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Being called from labor to reward, with profound sympathy, the staff and management of Will's Funeral Service sadly inform you of the passing of Mr. Rufus Clay Jr. Funeral services for Mr. Rufus Clay Jr.

0: Alabama. Also the remains of Mr. Rufus Clay Jr. will lie in state in the sanctuary of the Bailey Tabernacle, CMC Church, Tuscaloosa, Alabama, from 10 a.m. until time of service. Again, with Will's funeral service in charge of all arrangements. Being called from labor to reward with profound sympathy, the staff and management of Will's funeral service sadly informed you of the passing of Mother Jessie Mae Long. The funeral service is for Mother Jessie Mae Long, age 104, will be held on Saturday, September the 5th at 11 a.m. from the Beulah Baptist Church, Tuscaloosa, Alabama. Pastor David E. J. Jr. will officiate. Intermat will follow in the beautiful West Highland Memorial Gardens of Tuscaloosa, with Will's funeral service in charge of all arrangements. And the remains of Mother Jessie Mae Long will become viewable to the public beginning on Friday from 12 noon until 5 p.m. in the main parlor of Will's Funeral Service, Northport, Alabama. Also, the remains of Mother Jessie Mae Long will lie in state in the sanctuary of the Beulah Baptist Church, Tuscaloosa, Alabama, from 10 a.m. until time of service. Again, with Will's funeral service in charge of all arrangements. And we'll be back with more funeral announcements.
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0: 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Being called from labor

Ward, with profound sympathy, the staff and management of Will's Funeral Service sadly inform you of the passing of Mr. Michael Hinton. Complete funeral arrangements for Mr. Michael Hinton will be announced later by Will's Funeral Service of Northport, Alabama. Being called from labor to reward with profound sympathy, the staff and management of Will's Funeral Service sadly inform you of the passing of Miss Gary Anna Coleman. Complete funeral arrangements for Miss Gary Anna Coleman will be announced later by Will's Funeral Service of Northport, Alabama. Being called from labor to reward with profound sympathy, the staff and management of Will's Funeral Service sadly inform you of the passing of Mr. Jimmy Parker. Complete funeral arrangements for Mr. Jimmy Parker will be announced later by Will's Funeral Service of Northport, Alabama. And as always, to the bereaved Parker, to the bereaved Coleman, to the bereaved Hinton, to the bereaved Long, to the bereaved Clay, and to all bereaved families, coming from the staff and management of Will's Funeral Service, I am Joe C. Wills, extending our heartfelt sympathy. Thank you very much, Brother Jerry.

0: Friends, sooner or later, you're going to be faced with the responsibility of having to make final funeral arrangements for that loved one. 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And that's my personal commitment to you. 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
1: 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Well, our Bible trivia question this morning, you all really smoked it today. Yes, you did. And I felt like, you know, the radio family would come through like you always do. On Mount Carmel, how many jars of water did Elijah pour over the altar and the wood before calling down fire from God? And part two of that question, what does the jars represent? Well, it was 12 jars. Yes, it was. And they represented the 12 tribes of Israel. And again, I want to thank all of you who chimed in on the trivia question. Join us again on tomorrow morning, a little after 6 o'clock a.m., for another exciting and thrilling Bible trivia question. Let's check on the traffic with Tammy.
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2: International. Tuscaloosa traffic now from the Townsend Nissan Traffic Center. Continuing to travel at posted speed around the area. We got 2059 looking real good from University to Joe Malisham and even beyond. Even inside the construction zone, you're not slowing down for that. Also, at the intersection of Lurline Wallace and McFarland, you're not doing bad at all. Just stoplight delays. Once that light turns green, you're all good to go. With your Tuscaloosa traffic now, I'm Tammy Thomas.
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5: Here's your Tuscaloosa and West Alabama forecast. A heat advisory is in place until 8 o'clock Saturday. Temperatures today soar to 99 with heat index values around 106. Strong high pressure keeps West Alabama dry, as we'll see sunshine here today. But some changes coming as we head into the holiday weekend. 97 tomorrow, an afternoon storm chance, and a better chance of storms as we look ahead to Saturday. Saturday's high 96. Richard DeWetting at the Weather Channel for Town Square Media, Tuscaloosa.
6: It's 76 degrees in Tuscaloosa.
1: Thank you very much there, James Spann, the weatherman. I want you to check on the elderly on today, radio family. Make sure they are hydrated and ventilated. Want to say a happy birthday to young King McCullough before he gets off to school this morning. He's 11 years young on today. Happy birthday to you, King McCullough, and certainly hope that you live to be 1,000. 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
7: SRN News, I'm Rich Thomason in Washington. The U.S. Energy Secretary says big energy deal with oil-rich Venezuela is a win for Americans and Venezuelans. It will revive an energy architecture that's been left in a shambles by years of socialist rule. Gunfire at a Minneapolis high-rise apartment building. Three people, including the gunman, are dead. At least five others, two police officers among them, were wounded. Nothing yet on a motive. Jurors in the Lindsey Clancy trial are struggling to reach a verdict, debating whether the Massachusetts mother is criminally responsible for killing her three young children. The jury tells a judge it's deadlocked, the judge ordering jurors to keep trying for a verdict. Vice President Vance spoke this week at the annual gathering of the Republican Jewish Coalition, and feminist Gloria Steinem has died. She was 92. On Wall Street, the Dow futures up 102 points, NASDAQ futures down 21. More details, srnnews.com.
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1: From the Town Square Media News Center, I'm Sheila Smoot. Another Republican candidate is facing a residency challenge. Lieutenant Governor nominee John Wall is being challenged in Montgomery County Circuit Court by three plaintiffs who say he does not meet Alabama's seven-year residency requirements. The lawsuit points to a Tennessee driver's license and voter registration from 2020 as evidence that Wall was a Tennessee resident when he filed qualification papers as an Alabama resident. Governor's candidate Tommy Tuberville also faced a similar challenge twice and won. Elections take place Tuesday, November 3rd. In Moundville, a police officer shot a wanted man during a traffic stop on Highway 69. Investigators say the man resisted arrest. The officer deployed a taser twice before firing. The suspect was shot once. He is in the hospital with non-life-threatening injuries. An investigation continues. And congratulations going out to Brittany Grayson. She is the new principal of University Place Elementary School. From the Town Square Media News Center, I'm Sheila Smoot.
2: Tuscaloosa traffic now from the Townsend Nissan Traffic Center. We are starting to thicken up a bit in the area, moving on the Northport Freeway, 69 southbound at Union Chapel. Got the usual slow and go. Traffic is backed up to Charlie Shirley Road. Also, usual happenings on 43 southbound onto McFarland. Again, a little slow for the stoplight delays, but once that light turns green, you're all clear. Now, Lurleen Wallace moves with a purpose from McFarland to 15th with your Tuscaloosa traffic now. Tammy Thomas.
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4: Here's your Tuscaloosa and West Alabama forecast. A heat advisory is in place until 8 o'clock Saturday. Temperatures today soar to 99 with heat index values around 106. Strong high pressure keeps West Alabama dry, as we'll see sunshine here today. But some changes coming as we head into the holiday weekend. 97 tomorrow, an afternoon storm chance, and a better chance of storms as we look ahead to Saturday. Saturday's high 96. Richard DeWetting of the Weather Channel for Town Square Media, Tuscaloosa.
5: It's 75 degrees in Tuscaloosa.
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8: Hello, WTSK audience. 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I am very thankful for life insurance and the policy that we had, because this is a reality. And if I could help you, please give me a call. 205-712-4888. 205-712-4888.
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Want to send this one across the state lines this morning to Cartersville, Georgia. And Sister Diane Eason and family and Little Briggs this morning.

0: That's the late Margaret Allison and the Angelics. It's 8 o'clock in the city. Good morning, everybody.
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0: Yeah, that's Kenny Lewis there to open up hour number four of Early Morning Gospel with yours truly, Brother Jay. And we want to stop right here and thank all of you radio family members and the entire Tuscaloosa, West Alabama, Far East, Mississippi, and America for again making Early Morning Gospel the most listened to radio broadcast in all of this radio market. And we give God all the praise and all of the glory. I want you to stand by now at the bottom of the hour for a sick call and prayer request as we check up on all of our sick, shut in, bereaved, and those desiring prayer on this morning. 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
0: As we slow it down just a little bit this morning, Minister E. Dewey Smith, and your presence is a gift. Yes, it is. Amen.

0: want to remind you that the Greater Faith Tabernacle at 130 Keeker Road out there in Alberta City will be hosting a big, humongous community yard sale on this coming Saturday. Yes, they will. They say shop and find great treasures, and there'll be entertainment for the children, like the bouncy house and more fun than they can absorb in the time that they'll be there. That's at the Greater Faith Tabernacle at 130 Keeker Road, and they'll also have food for sale also, such as hot dogs, hamburgers, and Polish sausage sandwiches, only $6 each. That includes chips and drinks. So you want to get out there with Minister Joseph Owens and the congregation of the Greater Faith Tabernacle and tell them Brother Jay told you all about it. That's this coming Saturday.
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1: 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We can know who we are because we know whose we are. And we don't have to work for your approval. You've called us by name.
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3: Want to say a happy birthday to Sister Tara Randall on today. She's 58. Happy birthday to you, darling, and certainly hope that you live to be 1,000.

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Thank you for choosing me, little old me, to carry your word this morning.

Yeah, that's Renee Spearman featuring Montel Jordan and Kim Burrell there. And thank you for choosing me, Lord. 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

0: But you chose to use little old me, and I'm thankful for it. Yes, I am. Glory! Let's check on the traffic again with Tammy Thomas.
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3: Tuscaloosa traffic now from the Townsend Nissan Traffic Center. We found some trouble down on 69 on the southbound lanes at Hillcrest School Road. Now, this accident is causing some thick delays not only on the southbound lanes, but the northbound lanes are heavy as well. And you've also got some heavies on 69 north and southbound at Skyland Boulevard. Definitely starting to thicken up for your rush to work delays. Moving on University northbound at 26th Avenue in Greater Alberta, we got a report of a crash on the shoulder. With your Tuscaloosa traffic now, Tammy Thomas.
0: Thank you very much there, Tammy. Taking a look at the traffic this morning. And I want to thank you early morning drivers for watching out for my youngins. You all did a great job, and I want you to do the same this afternoon when school dismisses. And I'll just simply love you for it. Yes, I will. 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
5: Here's your Tuscaloosa and West Alabama forecast. A heat advisory is in place until 8 o'clock Saturday. Temperatures today soar to 99 with heat index values around 106. Strong high pressure keeps West Alabama dry, as we'll see sunshine here today. But some changes coming as we head into the holiday weekend. 97 tomorrow, an afternoon storm chance, and a better chance of storms as we look ahead to Saturday. Saturday's high 96. Richard DeWetting of the Weather Channel for Town Square Media, Tuscaloosa.
6: It's 81 degrees in Tuscaloosa.
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1: With SRN News, I'm Rich Thomason in Washington. Nothing on a motive for a mass shooting in Minnesota's largest city. The shooting in a Minneapolis high-rise downtown left three people, including the gunman, dead, five others wounded, including a couple of police officers who are expected to recover. A lot of Americans are getting ready to hit the road for the long weekend. And while gas prices are not touching their all-time highs, they are still elevated, $4.14 a gallon for regular AAA's national average. The USS Lincoln crew is finally back on dry land after a 260-day Mideast deployment. It's a stopover in Thailand on their way back home. Feminist Gloria Steinem has died. She was 92 years old. On Wall Street, stock futures mixed ahead of this morning's opening bell. The Dow futures up 119 points, while the Nasdaq futures are down 74 points. More details, srnnews.com.
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4: 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God bless.

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3: This is our prayer, and I want the bereaved to understand something this morning, that death is not the end of life, but it's only the beginning.

0: Yeah, that's Thomas Whitfield and the Whitfield Company. And that one went out especially to all of our sick, shut in, bereaved, and those who desire prayer on this thrilling Thursday morning. Say, I want to invite you on behalf of the pastor and congregation out there at the Benville Missionary Baptist Church in Cottondale, invite you to join them this coming Sunday morning, starting at 9:45 a.m. with Sunday school, 10:45 a.m. morning worship, and their address is 3211 McGee Road out there in Cottondale, and they also provide transportation. And you can get the hookup by calling their pastor, Minister Curtis Travis, at area code 205-349-9183. That's 205-349-9183. And he'll set all of the arrangements in motion for you to be picked up to join them for their morning church services out there at the Benville Missionary Baptist Church in Cottondale. And want to say a pleasant good morning to my good friend, Deacon Johnny Mac Johnson, and all of the congregation out there at the Benville Missionary Baptist Church. And when you drop in, tell Pastor Travis that Brother Jay told you to do so. And also want to remind you that the Victorious Life Ministries of Elder Christopher Taylor will be having Bible study on every Saturday morning at 10:45 a.m. They'll also be having Sunday morning services every first and third Sundays at 10:45 a.m. and every second Sunday at 3 o'clock p.m. They'll have evening services. Pastor Taylor in charge of all services. And they say, come on out and expect a mighty move of God. That's the Victorious Life Ministries of Elder Christopher Taylor at 3333 17th Street here in the city. And when you go by, tell my cousin that your cousin, Brother Jay, told us to do so. That's Elder Christopher Taylor and the Victorious Life Ministries. Just some more helpful hints of information from your information and inspiration station, 790 WTSK, The Truth and Praise, 93.3 FM. 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
2: From the Town Square Media News Center, I'm Sheila Smoot. The city of Tuscaloosa wants the Walk Student Apartment Complex shut down over unpaid taxes. The city says the property owes more than $102,000 in business license taxes, not including additional penalties and fees. The lawsuit filed follows a summer of complaints by students and their parents who rent there because it advertises that the Walk is close to campus. Most complaints were about repairs and mold. Gloria Steinem, the pioneering journalist and women's rights activist, has died. Steinem co-founded Ms. Magazine. She died in her New York City home peacefully. She was 92 years old. Extreme heat remains a concern for Saturday's sold-out Alabama home opener. The Tide hosts East Carolina at 11 a.m. at Bryant Denny Stadium. Doors open at 9 a.m. They are expecting the heat index to reach 110 degrees. From the Town Square Media News Center, I'm Sheila Smoot, keeping you up to date.
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4: Tuscaloosa traffic now from the Townsend Nissan Traffic Center. We've got some trouble in Northport, big time here on 43 southbound lanes at Cardinal Street. That accident has traffic extremely heavy. The backup is going to brake light you to Flatwoods Road in addition to the already heavy delays. And then we've also got our hands full here on 359 southbound off-ramp to 2059 with that crash partially blocking the off-ramp. With your Tuscaloosa traffic now.
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6: Here's your Tuscaloosa and West Alabama forecast. A heat advisory is in place until 8 o'clock Saturday. Temperatures today soar to 99 with heat index values around 106. Strong high pressure keeps West Alabama dry, as we'll see sunshine here today. But some changes coming as we head into the holiday weekend. 97 tomorrow, an afternoon storm chance, and a better chance of storms as we look ahead to Saturday. Saturday's high 96. Richard DeWetting of the Weather Channel for Town Square Media, Tuscaloosa.
7: It's 80 degrees in Tuscaloosa.
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790 WTSK, The Truth and Praise, 93.3 FM. And welcome back in to the final hour of Early Morning Gospel with the old man, Brother Jay, on this thrilling Thursday morning. A great day to be alive. Let's continue with more great gospel, if you don't mind. Good morning, radio family.

0: Yeah, this is the Dorothy Norwood there, and I'm packing up, getting ready to go. Want to say a pleasant good morning and send out the blessings to all of our many Christian friends and saints everywhere, and thank you so very much for being there. I want to remind you that Wadley Health Services, they're open on Saturdays. 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

0: 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Say, I want to remind you to join the Greater Macedonia of Tuscaloosa every Sunday at 10 o'clock a.m. for Sunday school, 11 o'clock a.m. morning worship, and on Wednesday nights they have a dynamite Bible study session at 6 o'clock p.m. The GMBC is located at 1629 Martin Luther King Jr. Boulevard here in the city, and Pastor Kerry L. Collins is the church pastor. And he says, come on over to the Greater Macedonia, and you'll be glad that you did. Good morning, everybody.
1: Maturity is when you walk away from people and situations that threaten your peace of mind and your self-respect and your self-worth. I just want you to know that I'm proud of you for growing. So go harder, be greater. I can't wait for you to tune in with me tonight on The Nightly Spirit.
2: With SRN News, I'm Rich Thomason in Washington. Two people are dead, along with the gunman. A mass shooting in a Minneapolis high-rise apartment building. The call of shots fired came in yesterday afternoon. Five people wounded, including two Minneapolis police officers. They're hospitalized in stable condition. It is a big deal, an oil deal the Trump administration has hammered out with Venezuela. Energy Secretary Chris Wright says the deal will mean prosperity for both Venezuelans as well as Americans. President Trump says Iran's government is growing weaker by the day, and the U.S. will not relent in its pressure campaign against the radical regime, economic as well as military pressure. The death toll in the Nepal-Tibet flooding is top 1,200, more than 4,200 people still unaccounted for. On Wall Street, stocks opening higher this morning. Dow futures up 307 points just ahead of the opening bell. SRN News.
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5: 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Reuters Institute says we're now one of the top news brands in the nation. 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
2: Here's your Tuscaloosa and West Alabama forecast. A heat advisory is in place until 8 o'clock Saturday. Temperatures today soar to 99 with heat index values around 106. Strong high pressure keeps West Alabama dry, as we'll see sunshine here today. But some changes coming as we head into the holiday weekend. 97 tomorrow, an afternoon storm chance, and a better chance of storms as we look ahead to Saturday. Saturday's high 96. Richard DeWetting of the Weather Channel for Town Square Media, Tuscaloosa.
3: It's 84 degrees in Tuscaloosa.
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1: Say it again. 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Say it like you believe it. 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I wish you could see yourself in the future. I wish you could see yourself. You're doing better.

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Good morning, everybody. It's a thrilling Thursday.

93.3. 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And guess what? 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

Well, children, that's about our time for this time. And next time promises to be even a better time. And that time is tomorrow morning at 5 o'clock a.m. if it's the Lord's will. And the creek doesn't rise and nothing bigger than a shoestring snaps, so we will be here. But until then, be sweet, be kind, but most of all, be sensible, Tuscaloosa. And remember, God loves you, children, and so do I. And there's nothing you can do about it. Not one thing can you do about it. And as you make your way through today, if you should encounter that old slewfoot, Lucifer, Satan, devil spirit today, and I'm sure you will somewhere, don't get all bent out of shape and be unsightly. Just pray a prayer, and this too shall pass. Stay tuned for the Bishop. Bishop L. Spencer Smith coming up with the Culture Call right after this broadcast. But until tomorrow morning at 5, good day.

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1: Morning, precious people. You know what time it is. That's right. It's time for your favorite talk show with your favorite talk show host, L. Spencer Smith, right here on The Culture Call. This is the place where Tuscaloosa meets the world. And yes, for the next 2 hours, from 10 a.m. to 12 p.m., we're going to be here talking a little bit about everything. Y'all know how we do it, from society to sports, education to economics, from religion to relationships. And as always, always, y'all, I promise to create a safe space to have empowering, provocative, and yes, yes, y'all, sometimes controversial conversations. And guess what? You can call in, chat it up as we learn here together right here on The Culture Call. Y'all know what time it is. It's shout out time. Absolutely. Shout out number one goes to all of our first time listeners. Listen, I don't know how you heard about us, but I am so glad and grateful that this is your first time in the listening to The Culture Call. Welcome to the CC family. Hey, there's plenty good room for you. We've got a double wide, triple wide plane. We're about to take off in a minute. Find you a seat. Every seat is first class. I tell you what, I am grateful. But now whoever turns you on, you owe them breakfast, lunch, or dinner on you, because they did you a big one today. They did you a major favor. So welcome to all of our first time listeners. Shout out number two to all of our faithful, consistent, dedicated listeners. You make the CC family what it is. I tell you the truth. I am so glad and grateful that you join me every morning from 10 to 12. And I'm telling you, you push me, you encourage me. You give me accolades and applause when you see me. You give me big hugs and encouragement. You don't know how much that means to me and how far that goes and encouraging me to keep on doing what I'm doing for our community. I am so grateful for you. Hey, you know what to do to get you a good seat and buckle up. And last but certainly not least, the inimitable, our gray head sage, the wise, my goodness, the powerful, Brother Jay. Come on, stand about on your feet and give Brother Jay an applause. This man leads us early in the morning from 5 all the way to 10, passes me this hot baton and says, son, run on, see what the end gonna be. And that's exactly what I am doing. I'm so grateful to be a part of his team right here at the stellar award-winning Praise 93.3 FM and 790 WTSK. 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Just press download on your phone. Go ahead. It has an arrow, whatever. It says get, whatever. I don't know what it is on your phone, but you need to get it on your phone, right? 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I'm telling you, all of our program from Brother Jay in the morning, Culture Call, Minister Chris in the afternoon, Sister Sandra and Lady Darlene late at night, doesn't matter what you're listening to, it's current events, politics, athletics, the weather, and oh my God, this weather. Listen, that's a long story, but the weather and all of the wonderful things that's going on right here in our neck of the woods of Tuscaloosa, Alabama. That's right, Birmingham, Mobile, Huntsville, Bowler G. You know how we do it. What did I say, Birmingham? Yeah, Birmingham, Bowler G, Aliceville, Carrollton. Yeah, Utah, Demopolis, no matter where you are and what you're doing. If you have that app, you will stay in touch in what's going on. So I need you to go ahead and download that. Also, send me your public service announcements or your events to culturecall.praise@gmail.com. 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And let me allow me to let Lottie Dottie and everybody know the wonderful things that you're doing at your church, in your organization, your sororities, your fraternities. If you're an artist getting ready to have a concert, do a recording, or a preacher getting ready to run a revival, or even start a church, it doesn't matter. I want to let everybody know so we can do our little part. Put some some faces in the place. That's right. So that you will know what you're doing in our community means so very much to us. You know why? Because we do it better when we do it together. Hey, do me a favor as well. Follow me on Facebook, Meta. Go ahead and open up the Facebook and type in The Culture Call. You're going to see my face there. All you got to do is press the thumbs up button. And now you are a part of the CC family. Absolutely. Hey, sit back and relax. I promise you, you're probably going to get up a couple of times a day. But nonetheless, sit back and relax and grab you some coffee. You know how we do it. Maxwell House of Starbucks, Dunkin' Donuts, and all of you Seven Brews drinkers can come on in as well. But maybe coffee is not your thing. Always get you some herbal tea. Chamomile if you're trying to calm down, green tea if you need a little caffeine kick to help you make it toward the lunchtime hour in the next couple of hours. Hey, we know how it is. Or you can get you some hibiscus tea. That's that red fruity tea that's good for everything that ails you. But maybe coffee and tea are not your things. Always, y'all, always water. That's right, spring and or alkaline water, distilled, yeah, pure distilled water. You can go ahead and get that in your body, detox that body, and wake up those cells. And come on, y'all, let's get into the culture. So much has gone on this week. We are still, I guess we're still, because you can't ever tell. We're still at war with Iran in this country. I don't know how much Israel is doing now, but yeah, so it's still a conundrum happening globally. And what is fascinating to me is a lot of the allies of this country, they're saying, we don't want a part of that. That's not what you campaign on. You lied during your campaign. You said it was going to be America first. We're going to mind our own business. That this was not to be any war, anything. And then you let yourself be manipulated into believing what you said in June of last year, that Iran's nuclear capabilities were decimated. Decimated was the word you used. And now we've been coerced or cajoled to get into a war. Based upon the intelligence of Israel that says Iran is on the verge of having a nuclear weapon. Well, wait a minute. Somebody's lying. You know, I know when I was growing up, there was a little song on the gospel radio that said, "Somebody is lying." Yeah. And then the man would say, "And that's the truth." Right. Y'all remember that? Yeah, absolutely. Listen, somebody lied. Somebody's intelligence is way skewed, way off. And now we are on, we are not on the verge, but we're in the midst of a war that is very interesting. And I tell you why, because apart from the wars that we have probably been in all before, this is number one that we started. Number two, that the media right now is being co-opted and fully owned by predominantly one family, the Ellison family. And the FCC chair is under fire because anyone that does not report positively on what America is doing, what the country is doing in these wars, if they report anything that is against the American efforts of this war, the FCC chairman, I think it was Brendan Carr, he's threatened to take away that stations or that television stations or whatever, their license, and revoke it. And first of all, that's an encroachment on the First Amendment of freedom of speech and the press and all that kind of stuff. But they're trying to control the narrative so that, you know, because we got to keep this. This visage of exceptionalism and superpower might in the globe, and quickly in several areas, we're finding out that the emperor has no clothes. And so, as I said before, I'll continue to say now that that God is able to turn the hearts of kings into something. And then here's what else I understood. God can turn the heart of the king into two directions: to end the war and be compassionate, or he can turn the heart of kings and let them further go into war and oppress the people, such as Pharaoh. You know, the Bible tells us that, and God hardened the heart of Pharaoh because he wanted Pharaoh to pursue the children, the Hebrew children, so that he could destroy Pharaoh. So, hey, whatever God's will is in this, we know that if we pray, and as we pray, the Lord hears. That he tells the Hebrew children in the book of Exodus. He says, hey, surely I've seen the affliction of my people, and I've heard their cry, and I come down to answer them. I have heard them. I've answered them, and I'm

When you're envious and jealous of other people and you're trying to keep up with them, you're really trying to live their life. And when you're trying to live their life, guess what you're not doing? You're not living your own life, right? And so we have to make sure that I love this text, discern the time. We got to know when it's our moment, right? And here's the facts of the matter. Every moment is not our moment. Now is every person's now. All of us have a now. Right now is the only time it matters. Number one, because you can't do anything about yesterday. You can't do anything about the past. You cannot. And tomorrow, since it is not promised to your humanity, it is only promised divinely, you can't worry about in the future. That's what Jesus said in Matthew 6, that you worrying about tomorrow doesn't add anything to your height, doesn't do anything, doesn't put your net worth or your net worth, your network rather, or your net worth when you're worrying and panicking and staying up all night. All you did was get tired, because guess what? It didn't change anything. And so you have to learn how to seek the things that are appropriate, culture call, for right now. And I want to talk to you today about divorcing yourself from the anxiety of now, divorcing yourself from the anxiety of time, really. And that's only because we don't understand how to navigate the nuances of time and just be ready for our moment. We don't know how to navigate this time called pending. Right? We're so busy complaining that what you look at as complaining is what God calls pending, right? It's yours, but it's not there yet. So what do you do in the time called pending, right? And I think this is a good lesson for us to learn and good topic for us to talk about, because Bishop, what do I do in the moment called pending, right? What do I do while I'm waiting on the next thing to happen? Am I just sitting here frustrated and itching and scratching and, you know, complaining and mad and all the other negative adjectives that you could possibly use? Am I waiting with worry? Am I being the nurse made for nuisance and being nasty because it's not my time? Am I spending my time being envious of everybody else because it seems like they're ahead of me and they're getting something before me? Let's tell the truth. I don't mind people being blessed unless I'm first. And a lot of us don't like where we are in the line. Right? We just don't like where we are in the line. It's hard being last. It's hard when you want it so bad and wished for it so long, and God's got you in pending and your life's development has you in, but you're not mature enough, or it's yours, but I can't trust you yet. Now that's one we don't like. We do not like when heaven says, I can't trust you yet, or you're not mature enough yet, right? That every kid, when he's looking at his parents drive the car, and they are so ready to drive that car. But guess what? They're nothing. They're 12. They're 13. Yeah, but they're not ready. Will they be able to drive one day? Yes. Will a car be in their future? Absolutely. Because what we're not going to do is take you everywhere you need to go. But number three, you got to get there first. And what do you do while you're waiting? What do you do in the season called pending? And some of you who are listening to me are frustrated, aggravated, and worried and anxious because it's you're in a time where it's not your time. One, two, you're looking at other people who are receiving, and that is aggravating you. Go and tell the truth. It's aggravating you because the overwhelming question you have is, when is it going to be my time? When is very worrisome. Okay, you have to learn how to navigate when, because when, W-H-E-N, will knock the wind, W-I-N-D, out of you if you don't know how to handle the season called pending. Right? When? How long? When is going to be my turn? How? You know, I'm ready now, and God's like, no, if I gave it to you now, you're going to waste it. If I gave it to you now, you're going to show off and act like you did it yourself. If I give it to you now in the state that you're in, you're going to be back in poverty before you can even get the money in your hands. It's already spent on superfluous things. You're going to buy things that you don't need. You don't know enough about money, and you want $1 million, but you don't know how to take care of $100. So no, you don't even like, no. What if I give you $1 million and tell you still work on that job you're on?
Wait a minute.

0: because when I get a million, I'm going to quit. Okay, yeah. But see, that's why I can't give it to you right now, because I'm trying to get that quitter out of you.
1: Yeah?
0: Yeah, absolutely. Uh-huh. I'm trying to get that quitter out of you. And you have specialized in quitting and made quitting a part of your person, a part of your identity. So then if I even gave you something, you're going to quit everything because you're thinking quitting is going to give you an alternative life. But you don't even have the discipline to be a proper steward over the things that you're asking for. It is what James calls praying amiss. You're praying, but you ain't hitting it. You're praying, but you're asking for stuff that you can't handle right now. You're praying, but don't even understand, watch this word, the weight of it all. The W-E-I-G-H-T. You don't even understand how heavy this is going to, this thing is going to take strength. You want this, but you're not strong enough yet. And the delusion of humanity sometimes is to think that we're ready before we're ready. Oh, yes. Oh, yes, Coach Cole. Y'all buckle up because turbulence going to hit today. Yeah, what? That's one of the frustrating things. We think we are ready before we are ready. And conjunction, and we don't want nobody to tell us we ain't ready. We don't want that. And we live in a culture that awards gift with skipping steps. Let me say it again. We award gifting with skipping steps, right? We, you know, just because you can sing, you know, you ain't got to be a part of the choir. You don't have to go through the discipline of voice training. You don't have to go to the discipline of rehearsal. You don't have to go through the discipline of XYZ, learning music. You don't have to do any of that. We want to take you straight from your gift, straight to Hollywood, straight to a record label. You don't even know the business of music. You just want to be on the platform. Right? And I taught this the other week at our church. You want to be on the platform, but you don't understand. You don't understand what you can sing, and make other people money because they know the business and you don't. You know why? Because you think you're ready because you can sing. You can, that don't mean anything. Take it from somebody who knows. That doesn't mean anything. Just because you can preach don't mean you're ready to pastor a church. Well, let me say it again. Just because you can preach does not mean that you are ready to pastor a church. You can be a good preacher, but a pastor is administration. A pastor is an office of stewardship. It's an office of guarding. It's making sure that you are a people person, and you have to understand the multiplicity of people context, their spirituality, their mentality, their psychology. You got to understand their economy. You got to understand their personalities, and you got to be able to steward over that while you have your own family, that you got to you know, take care of other people and make sure that your wife, your husband, your children don't go deficient. You got to understand all of that. And a lot of times, because you can say yes and any all right, and you can do all those different kinds of vocalities and rhetorical acrobatics, that means absolutely nothing. And now you're thinking, now you got this church and it's way out in the country, and you've been overdosing on Bishop Jakes and looking at all of these other ministries that are big. You've been looking at Jamal Bryant, E. Dewey Smith, and all these people, and you're trying to make your church in Utah function on that level, not even understanding the cultural differences, the cultural diversity, the cultural polarizations between two places, right? And you know, because you can preach, and now you got a church, and you trying to make these folks in Ips trying to make them a mega church when it ain't but 200 people in your city. What are you trying to at best? And then you got other churches that's been there, and so even out of those 250 people, I'll give you that, they're faithful to other churches. So you might get, what, 10, right? But you're trying to make those 10 1,000. And that's simply because you got something and you weren't ready. You didn't do your study. You didn't do the work. You didn't do the research. You didn't exercise your maturity. You're doing it, first of all, for the wrong reason, because what you want is the platform. You're trying to turn people into platforms instead of teaching people how to be disciples. You're not ready. You're not ready. And I find that not just in this generation, but in every generation. But it has its preponderance in this generation because of the speed. You get an opportunity to see the real, the 30-minute reel of a person's life that looks successful, or a church that looks like it's doing very

0: Very well. You can go online and spout your opinion. You get a people to agree with you, and you know, and talking about this and that and all that, and that feeds into that immaturity, because the thing that often keeps people cramped, watch this, culture call, the thing that often keeps people cramped in stasis, for them being stuck in a bog, is their own perspective. That they are looking for people that support their perspective, and they will not listen to people who might have an alternate perspective that might say, yeah, you good, but you ain't that good. Yeah, you man, you can sing, but I know somebody down in the country that'll wipe the stage with you. You think you're ready, but you're not. Do you know about this? And I was talking to a young man. Yeah, you great, great, great, great. You listen. Good musician, blah, blah, blah. I got a song. And I was like, okay, well, you got to make sure all of these things are done first before you put that song out. You got to make sure that that song is copyrighted with the Library of Congress. Library of Congress, yeah. Because you can put a song out, yeah, either on a DSP. You can put it out on Apple, Spotify, Tidal, wherever you want to put it out. You can put it out right now. And if you don't own and that song has not been copyrighted, somebody else can copyright that song. Yeah, that didn't write it, didn't add any contribution to it, but they did the paperwork. They did the business side. And guess what? Now your song is making money for them. And then I said, not only that, you got to get a PRO. You got to be a part of the publisher, a performance rights organization, BMI, ABSCAP, CSAC, Harry Fox. You got to figure out which one of them you want to be a part of, because there are two ways that you make money in the music industry. One, there's the publishing side, and there's the writer side. So you got to figure out. And the publishing side makes you you have to make an investment to be a publisher. You just don't automatically happen. So you got to know the business of that. And then you got to know stuff like sound exchange, song exchange, because when your song is playing all over the country, there are pockets that BMI miss because it falls out of their publishing scope. So they might miss your song in a restaurant, miss your song in an elevator, or it might take them a while to process it. But sound exchange, make sure you don't miss any money. So you got several layers, and then you got to figure out how you're going to market your song. How it costs to take pictures. It costs to put your song up on a DSP. And I'm telling you, ain't nobody heard the song yet. You see what I'm saying? But you let people get in your ear. Man, go on, put it out. Go on, put it out. We'll support you. That's a lie. They're not. They're not going to support you. They are not. First of all, they're not going to find the song because you're not investing on the business side of making the song profitable. That part. And so, you know, and it all falls back to time and timing. And a lot of times, culture call, we get frustrated when God says, not no, but not yet. We don't know how to handle pending time. We don't know how to adjust ourselves to handle the time where we are hidden, where we are not seen, in the seasons of silence, in the seasons of working and nobody is paying attention to us, in the seasons when nobody is calling us to come do X, Y, Z. And those are the seasons of your greatest strength. Those are the seasons where your greatest maturity happens, because you learn how to do what you are called to do with no audience. You learn how to fight battles without anyone saying, oh, you really can fight. You learn how to show up when nobody else is there, when you are both on the stage and nobody and the audience, that you got to tell yourself you did a good job because nobody's paying attention to you. You got to learn how to navigate the time when you are hidden, because hidden time is the time of preparation. And oftentimes we live in a culture and we're in a series where nobody wants to admit, I'm just not ready yet. And so I want to talk to y'all today about what happens when you're not ready. What should we be doing in the meantime? What happens in our season of pending? That's what we're going to be talking about this morning, Culture Call. And I want y'all to lean in. I know your kids on spring break, you might need to tell them to listen to this because I think it's going to help them. I'm telling you. But y'all keep it locked right here on the Culture Call with your boy, Elspeth Smith, right here on Praise 93.3 FM 790 WTSK. 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

0: And also tell us how you're enjoying the music through the feedback feature. 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
1: With SRN News, I'm Rich Thomason in Washington. The U.S. Energy Secretary says a huge energy deal with oil-rich Venezuela is a win for Americans and for Venezuelans. It will revive an energy infrastructure left in a shambles by years of socialist control. Gunfire at a Minneapolis high-rise apartment building. Three people, including the gunman, are dead. At least five others, two police officers among them, were wounded, and nothing on a motive. Jurors in the Lindsey Clancy trial struggling to reach a verdict as they debate whether the Massachusetts mother is criminally responsible for killing her three young children. Today, day six of deliberations in that trial. Vice President Vance spoke this week, the annual gathering of the Republican Jewish Coalition. On Wall Street, the Dow trading 271 points higher. The Nasdaq is up 233. More details at srnnews.com.
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2: Here's your Tuscaloosa and West Alabama forecast. We have a heat advisory in place through 8 o'clock Saturday night. Temperatures this afternoon are near 100 degrees. Sunshine. Humidity will make it feel like 106 in an easterly breeze. Small chance of a passing shower or storm. Overnight tonight down to 77 with fair skies. Intense heat continues tomorrow, 97, feeling like 105 with sunshine. And more of the same on Saturday. Richard DeWedding of the Weather Channel for Town Square Media. Tuscaloosa.
3: It's 90 degrees in Tuscaloosa.
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5: This is the world premiere.
6: And we are back, family. This morning, we are talking about how do we navigate time? What do we do in the meantime? How do we wait? How do we deal with this time called pending? So much is going on in our society, Culture Call. And, you know, I am a person. You know, and maybe I'm talking to myself today, so maybe this broadcast is for me. But I know I'm not the only one, because there are a lot of us who have so much we want to do and we aspire to do. And aspiration is not a bad thing. Ambition is not a bad thing. And, you know, having dreams and desires are not bad at all. So I don't want this show to come across as that. I don't want this episode to come across as that. But what I do want to bring to bear is that as I have lived, you know, I'm across my 50s now, right? And so I'm understanding or coming to grasp that I have more life perhaps behind me than in front of me. And it will be a great thing that God lets me live to be 100 plus, you know, if it's his will. And if I'm in my right mind, that'll be great. But the reality is there are things that at my big age that I yet desire to do and I want to do. And when you think about time, and I look at my children and I look at the little babies, a lot of them whom I've christened in our church, and I see them getting their lives, I'm not envious, but that just reminds me that I don't have time to waste time. And in that measure, hear me, Coach Cole, especially if you're middle aged from 40 to 50, you know, your 40s and your 50s coming to your 60s, when you get to that space, you feel a particular urgency, right? You feel a particular rush to get things done, right? It's not like you're looking for death, or neither are you looking forward to it, but you're understanding that, okay, I have my strength now, but I see some gray hairs. I see gray hairs in my chin. I see gray hair in my coming out of my hair, my skull. I see gray hairs somewhat appearing in my eyebrows, and you know, it's just popping out. My knee's not kneeing like it did in the 20s and 30s. You know, my joints ain't jointing like they used to be, right? You know, so I used to be in the marching band. I used to be, you know, I used to do all these different kinds of things and all of that, you know. And now I notice myself being a little bit more paced. And, you know, some folks say, well, that's just come with wisdom. That just come with maturity. That's all that kind of stuff. But yeah, you know, I was talking to my trainer, because yes, I have, listen, and to get myself in shape, because he said, however you treat your body in your 40s and your 50s, it's going to show up in your 60s and your 70s. I said, Holy Ghost. I said, what? He said, yeah, so let's get this body together. Get that weight off of you. Get that blood pressure down. Let's make sure that this insulin, the sugar, is moving properly. Make sure that you're walking, keeping that heart beating strong. Make sure you can, you know, because you don't have to lose it. You don't have to lose your gift, your talent, your strength. You know, you just have to be wise in where you apply it, right? But there seems to be a worry and an anxiety that happens. And then, of course, when you're in your 20s and 30s, you've got that nervous energy because you're looking at all your friends going and working where they want to. You're looking at everybody else. And it has this, it feels like people who you were with or started with, your contemporaries, are ahead of you. And it frustrates you because you're like, yo, these folks passed me. And you're like, yeah, well, they kind of are, you know? And so you have to get that, you have to bring that to bear. You have to, you're dealing with all of these outside nuances. And of course, for the children in their teens, they're not 18 yet, but they're so much, they're full of aspiration and energy and, you know, immaturity, you know, because immaturity is an energy as well. You know, immaturity is its own caffeine. It's its own energy drink, right? And so you're trying to get them to slow down and learn life lessons and learn responsibility and obligation and stewardship. You know, you're trying to do all of that. And so at every age spectrum, you're going to have to learn how to navigate time. You're going to have to learn how to navigate pending. You're going to have to learn how to navigate waiting. You're going to have to learn how to steward properly every moment. Yes, because it just could be me, but when I was younger, only old people died when I was young. It just seems to me. And again, to me, it was just like, that was it. You know, that when the time when your grandmama and them, they would collect obituaries, and I can still see in my grandmama's house, they would put every obituary in a particular drawer in their front room, and they'd put there. And so whenever they needed it or whatever, they, you know, they would put that obituary there. And so it was in both of my grandparents' house, I know where they kept them. And periodically, y'all might think this is where your culture call. Periodically, I would go and try to kind of read them to see the ages of people. And when you're a little boy trying to, you know, just looking at that, you're sitting there looking, you're like, whoa, okay, all right. But you really never heard of a lot of younger people being demising. And maybe that could be just in the silo of my little world, right? In Monts Corner, South Carolina, Cross, South Carolina, in little places in the low country, right? Of South Carolina, in the Gullah Geechee area. That could have been just that space that I was in. But it was mainly older people that passed away. And then when I got older, younger people started dying. I was like, yo, wait, what? Whoa, well. And so I think all of us have this fascination and a little bit of tepid fear concerning death and all those things. So I'm trying to get it done, And I want to go further into that because I think it places an anxiety, right? It places an anxiety that when you look at other people, you're looking like, oh man, I'm wasting time, blah, blah, blah. But see, you just never know, number one, the standard of their life. Number two, you never know how they treated their world, their body, their relationships. You just never know whether they were addicted to drugs or whether they were doing something else, whether they had a mortal ailment going on in their body, you know, something going on inside of them, a sickness or a disease, a genetic situation that caused these things. All you know is that, yo, and you look at their time and you cosplay it or you connect it to your own time and say, well, if that happened to them, that, you know, this XYZ. My oldest sister, she died at 38 years old, and that petrified me because she was six years older than me. So when I got close to 38, oh, I was a wreck. I was like, yo, are we serious now? You know, and that just took me for a loop because, yeah, you know, even some days now, Coach Carl, if I could be honest, I'm like, yeah, Gwen's not supposed to be gone. She's not supposed to be gone. You know what I'm saying? She's supposed to be here with me, Ty, and Kurt, you know, and navigating we're supposed to be the older ones together, you know? And we just buried my aunt last year at the end of the, last year. And she was in her 90s, well in her 90s. I think auntie might have been 94, 96 or something like that. And we were like, yo, she lived a full life. And all of my cousins that we all grew up at the same time, we just kind of looked at each other and said, you know, yeah, she's supposed to be here, and Troy is supposed to be here. And we begin to think about who people who died young, right? And it lit an urgency in all of us, like, yo, whatever we gonna do, because we becoming the older generation now. We becoming the older folks. We're the unks and the aunties. We're getting ready to be the grandparents in a few, you know? So, yeah, whatever we gonna do, we gotta do it now. And it's that kind of thing that puts an energy, if I can say it like that, that puts an urgency on the inside of you, Culture Call, that makes you feel like you gotta rush and you gotta do some things. You gotta do it quick. You gotta do it this way, and that way. And you gotta do it tomorrow. And you gotta do it, oh, I'm too late. Oh, I'm too old. And the culture gives that off. I know that in, for example, you know, There is even a movement that moves older people out of the way to make room for younger people. And the problem is, I tell them, I once was younger and I'm a little older. I'm not old, but I'm a little older now. But the issue is readiness. I guess I view it a different way because I grew up around older people in my world. I grew up around older people in church. You know, I had to learn how to navigate of the world of people who were 30, 40, 50 years my senior. So I had to learn how to navigate that world. Although I did have young friends and I did have that young moments, my mind was set on, you know, older catering to the older generations, right? That's whether that was musically, whether that was me in my preaching or in my education. I just always had that sense about me, you know, this 12-year-old boy in a room full of 40, 50, 60-year-old people directing them in the choir. You know what I'm saying? That was my world. And what I've learned over the years is that you got to learn how to pace yourself because you can peak too soon. And that's one of the things that I will say to younger people who might be listening to me today, or maybe you are telling them what you hear, that no young people, but you're hearing, you know, you listen to your grandparents or your parents, it's a danger in peaking too soon. And we see that, and social media will teach you that, because they're there, but they don't have the sobriety. They don't have the, how shall I say? They don't have the gravitas. They don't have the maturity to be able to stand in some places where they need to stand. That's why, watch now, that's why the music industry in particular loves to get artists when they're young. They love to get them when they're young because they don't know the business. Let me try it again. They love to get them when they're young and they're talented, when they can go on tour, when they can work like mules, that because they know they have not taken care of their business, that they are just a talent and another one that's going to increase the bottom line for the record company. That's why they like to get them young, right? They love to get them because you're going to be happy to be on stage, so you'll take any little deal or you'll do this. You're not going to mature. You're not going to partner with wisdom. You're not going to say, yeah, I want to be on stage, but I'm not ready yet. You're not going to get mentorship or proper coaching. You're not going to, no, absolutely. They want to put you on stage right now because they know you don't know nothing. They know that. And they make billions of dollars on know-nothing talent that they're going to throw away. If we can just find a group of people that got one hit and these young kids, boom, boom, boom, and now you don't hear about them anymore. A lot of the young groups that were out during the day that had the platforms and was singing R&B and gospel at that time. And now gospel was a little different because gospel is like, okay, yeah, you're young, but you're a little bit too young to carry this message, right? It wasn't about so much the music, it was about the message. And so in gospel, it was harder to be a young kid and break into the industry. I know you had your Dillions, you had your little Cedric and the Haley singers, that's now Jodeci, right? You had all those, but it was a very few that gospel gatekeepers would let in, very few young people that they would let into the industry because they felt like it wasn't just the music, it was the message in the ministry. It was all of that. And then, of course, there was some rooms that the people in gospel didn't want these young kids to be in. And so, yeah, that part, right? So in terms of that, gospel normally stayed a little, you know, a little older in its age compartments, and its, you know, in its dexterity and the skill set was a little bit older. Sounding was a little bit older. And so, yeah, but in R&B, no, they're looking for the young kids. They're looking for that, right? And in country, it's very rare. Jazz, it's very rare, very rare. And that was the kind of, even in the kind of church I grew up in, and in the Pentecostal church, they weren't looking for a boy preacher. They weren't looking for a boy preacher at all. And my friends who were of the Baptist persuasion, Methodists didn't either. But in the Baptist persuasion, they would put young boys up and preach and do revivals and all that kind of stuff. But in the Pentecostal, man, please, that was the domain of older people. Because they just made you wait. Because they just figured that you didn't have enough life experience to be up here preaching to us. That's just kind of what they figured. Right? And you might be gifted. You might be able to say it. See, that saying it and having the hoop in the Baptist tradition was the thing that they were after, right? Not so much of them having a particular lifestyle that could be the banner and the emblem of Christianity or of the faith. But no, Doc, you could say, just so you could be 12-year-old and say, any all right. And they would just love you. You would travel on. But in the Pentecostal, man, you could forget that. If you were a boy preacher, you better keep it till you're 21 or maybe 18. Right. And then they're going to make you pledge up the ranks. I mean, I might as well call the thing a thing because that's exactly what it was. And so, you know, it's this whole idea of them, this whole thing. Youth is the easiest time when they can take advantage of your gifting. This is why I always tell young people, learn how to wait. You know, learn how to wait. Learn how to prepare yourself. In this pending season, don't use it to be pessimistic. Don't use it to hate on anybody. Don't use it to be disrespectful to the seniors or the more matured in the area. Learn. Listen wide and listen deep. I tell young musicians even that long now. I tell young preachers that. Listen wide. Listen deep. I know God is speaking to you. Absolutely. Develop your ear toward God. But get you some people who you can listen to. Get you some tapes or some CDs or go on YouTube and pull up some of these senior people and see how they develop the message and see how they communicate it. See how they connect it with their audience. See how they move homiletically. See how their style and their swagger of the pulpit. And that's just preaching, not pastoring, because pastoring is on the job training, because you don't know how that's going to turn out, right? But I'm talking about in terms of the gift of preaching and teaching them now, you know, listen, find somebody who can be your coach, your mentor, and lean into them. Listen and listen to their messages and see how they develop a text. I tell them that. Listen to, if you're a musician, listen to all of the jazz greats. Listen to all of the greats. Don't just sit on YouTube and listen to praise breaks all day long. No, dig deep. In the meantime, in your pending time is your preparation time. Your pending time, yeah, is your preparation time for your time. Because it ain't gonna always be pending. It's gonna be time called ready. And when it's ready, it's too late to prepare. And so you gotta learn what time is the allotted time for you to prepare, for you to gird yourself, strengthen yourself, so that when your time actually comes, you'll be ready to do all that you can do and stand and have all of the information for that time that you need to be able to be a viable and productive individual in whatever field that you're in. Listen, Culture Call, I got to take a break. I hope y'all enjoying this, but I need you to lean in. We'll be right back after these messages.
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11: Drought is moving back across West Alabama from extreme Tuscaloosa County southward. They are now in moderate drought. And Alabama Weather Network's James Spence says there's no significant rainfall in the forecast.
12: It's under 1 inch.
11: A heat advisory is in effect through Saturday night. A potential $46,000 raise for Tuscaloosa Public Safety Director Brent Blankley getting pushback from some council and social media. UA bike riders are being advised to not use the DCH Regional Medical Center parking lot after several near collisions. Click TuscaloosaThread.com. For more news, I'm Don Hartley.
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And I want to send a shout out. Yes. Starting off with a shout out to all of our second hour listeners. Yay. Glad that you made it. Man, we laid over just for you. And I am glad and grateful that you have sought to join us on this flight today. And that you're on time. That's right. That's what we're talking about today. Time and how to wait and what do we do in the season called pending and all of those kinds of things. I think it's very important, especially where we are right now in the world, that we got to start talking about how we pay attention to time and timing and knowing how not to be distracted and knowing how not to, watch this, waste our time. Because, you know, time is a commodity. That's why they say it's paying attention, because it's a form of exchange that when I pay attention or give you some of my time, literally, I'm giving you moments of my life that I may never be able to get back, that I know I can't. When I spend 20, 30 minutes talking to you, I have to make sure that you're not wasting my time. You know why? Because I'm not trying to be funny, but that's 20, 30 minutes I can't get back. And you wasted 30 minutes of my oxygen, my heartbeat, my blood flowing, my brain processing to talk about foolishness. So it's important. It's very important where we give our time to, what we pay attention to. Some of the stuff that I tell people, some of the stuff that you pay attention to is not necessarily. Now, how are you going to get that time back? You ever been around people and you have to sit back and say, I just wasted a good 30 minutes to 45 minutes of my time that I can't get back. And now you mad. You're frustrated, Coach Cole. You know why? Because you start recognizing, yeah, I could have done something else with my time. If it wasn't nothing but getting 45 minutes of sleep that you needed, you'd have sat on this phone and started gossiping about stuff that really don't matter. And the person ain't getting the story right. They don't even know the names. They just wanted to. And you got to be mindful of people that don't appreciate their time. Because if they don't appreciate their time, guess what? They're not going to appreciate yours. Say it again. I think I will. I said that if they don't appreciate their time, they are not going to appreciate yours. So, yeah, new hour listeners, buckle up. We're going to take off again in just a second. I'm telling you, you're on the runway and about to take off. I'm telling you, you got to learn, y'all. You have to learn. And the older you get, the more you see time changing and things changing. Can I say this? Just from a political aspect, I think that's why... That's why our president is in a fever pitch, because I don't know, because I'm not being prophetic in this. I'm not prognosticating. I'm not being prescient or anything. I'm not trying to anticipate what the future is going to be. But I think that there is a level of knowing that I'm running out of time here. I'm not just talking about natural time or biological time. I'm talking about, yeah, the midterms are coming up. That's why he asked Texas to do the redistricting in the middle of a census cycle, because they weren't supposed to do it, but they did it anyway because Republicans. But nonetheless, you know, and Democrats did it too. I'm not doing that black and white, red and blue kind of situation. I'm just saying that the impetus was Texas, but he was trying to get more seats in Congress but it didn't work for him, because you thought when they added more districts that all those districts were going to be going for you. You didn't know that even in Texas, folks were fed up with you, right? And so, and then they didn't put it to a, they didn't let the people vote. They did it through their, they made a rule when other states did, the people voted to do that. So already, he's thinking politically, because if the Democrats take the House and the Senate, he's going to get impeached, hands down. That's why he's trying to pass the Save the Vote Act. He's trying to pass the Save Act right now. And it's like voter integrity. It's not. It's voter disenfranchisement. That's what I wanted to say. It's voter disenfranchisement.
it is what it is, because he's trying to tip the scale to make sure that he don't get out. Because if he's not the president, he's subject to certain laws, right? And the only thing that prevents him from doing that is being the president. Right. And so the only thing that can stop me from being the president is if the Congress swings, if the House of Representatives swings, he's going to get impeached. Hands down. Right. The appetite for. But here it is. Now, let me say this. And this is way off the reservation what I'm talking about. But let me just add this. If they win the House but not the Senate, he won't get impeached, because it's no use to win the House and not the Senate, because as we know, Mitch McConnell, hello, they're not going to impeach him in the Senate if it's GOP that. But if the Democrats take both the House and the Senate, he's good as gone. He is impeached. And he has seen the handwriting on the wall. He knows it, right? So he is what? Running out of time. He is running out of time. And there is no other kind of feeling when you feel like you're running out of time, right? And you have no plan, you're running out of time, and you know something on the other side of time's up, there it is a consequence that you don't want to face. You begin to get desperate and sporadic in your movement. You begin to just do anything, you know, like start a war. You begin to do anything that, you know, because the files will still be there. This cabinet is going to be impeached. There's going to be another attorney general, I promise you. And that attorney general, the caveat is going to be, if you're going to be the attorney general, then you got to release all the files. Listen, so he is running out of time. And I know that we are in March, but time is filled with swift transition. And you'll see it. You know, unless, you know, now I don't know what that means for Alabama, because we would be crazy to, yeah, that part. But nonetheless, I'm not going to even go there, because when I get there, it'll really throw me off. But I'm saying that when you feel like you're running out of time because you wasted time, or you mismanaged time, you mismanaged your clock, you will start doing things and making decisions that are self-preserving. You'll start making decisions that are not strategic. You'll start making decisions that are preserving yourself. And sometimes self-preservation is not a strategic move to make, right? Sometimes the things that you do in order to make up for time, well, will work against you. And that's just the facts. That's the facts as they lie out. And I mean, that's the truth. And so one of the things the reason why I wanted to do this show today is to get everybody to alertness. Now, alertness doesn't mean that I'm doing something. It just means that I'm awakened. I am sober. I've gained my sobriety. I am discerning. And I have to start measuring out the things now that are significant and important to me, and the things that I still want to do. You know, I said that by this time, you know, in my younger years, I said by this time, I'm going to retire from making music. You know, I'll just write, you know, I might produce some people, but I'm not going to make another album. And here comes my record label like, no, you're going to do this one. And I think you got another one in you. And I'm trying to find the passion for that now, because the industry has changed so much. There's so much. And, you know, when I came up in the early 90s, in the mid-90s doing gospel music and professionally, the industry was a lot different. I came up in the time of Kirk Franklin, and I came up in the time of the rise of Tri-City Singers and all of these different kinds of other people who are my contemporaries. I came up at the same time of that. And then right when my music industry was taken off, my music career was taken off, my father-in-law dies here, and I have to become a pastor. And I remember the conversation that Donald Lawrence had with me, living in Jacksonville, Florida at the time in my apartment. And I told him, and he said, man. And I was like, I was thinking he was going to be excited about it, but he was like a little disappointed. And he said, man, your career was just kicking off. He says, I know you, Spencer. There's no way that you're going to do pastoring and a gospel music career at the same time. You're going to give your total self to pastoring. That's what you're going to do.
That's what you're getting ready to do. And by golly, in the year of our Lord 2026, I have to say that Donald was absolutely correct. He was right on the money. He was right on the money, right? Because it consumed so much of my life, but that was my younger years. But, you know, I stopped writing because I was preparing messages. I stopped doing this because I had to be at the church. I had to make sure that we got this and that and that. And my whole world turned. My times changed. So I didn't have much time to do music at the time. I think I didn't start playing again. I started pastoring at 25, but I didn't start playing music again until somewhere around 30, 31, 32. So I took like a 6-7 year hiatus away from music. You know what I mean? And so, yeah, that part. So, I mean, he was absolutely right. So I had to reapportion my time. And so I say that to everybody that's listening to me. You know, you have to learn how to be discerning and to navigate time. Now, do I regret it? Absolutely not. Absolutely not. I had a time sketched out for myself. I was supposed to be a gospel music in the gospel music industry. And at that time in my 20s, right? But God changed my time. He changed my moment. He gave me a moment, and it was through a moment of grief. My goodness. It was through a moment of grief that God ushered me into my purpose as a pastor and a preacher. I didn't know it at the time. I had been preaching since I've been 18, pushing 19. And so, yeah, that was when it was. And so, yeah, that part and that, you know. And so I say that to young people all the time. God will switch times up on you because your times, the text tells us, my times are in his hands. So what I'm going to do? I'm going to fight against him? No. I had to give up a season of what I thought I wanted to be in the right time, right? And so I remember but now here's the funny thing, y'all. Y'all ready? Y'all ready? Okay. So when I look at, I can go back to the songs that I wrote in the early 90s when I first started and compare them to now, and they are still viable songs. He put me in writing and in music, Culture Call. Here it is now. I don't know who I'm talking to, but I'm talking to somebody. So lean in. He put my music so far ahead of its time so that when I got to this time, I didn't have to write new music. I can pull out something from my catalog and it's still relevant today. It is what is needed today. And at the time, you know, I couldn't understand. People enjoyed us, but I didn't understand why they couldn't catch on to my music in the early 90s, because God had me writing music ahead of my time. You know why? Because he knew today was going to come. And now I don't have to work as hard because I already got music that I've been sitting on for decades, for years. And what I'm saying is, this is why you have to discern the time and understand how to work on wait, how to work in pending, how to work that because God says not now, or he tells you to wait a bit, does not mean abandonment. Huh? It does not mean, if God tells you wait, it doesn't mean abandonment. It doesn't mean he's abandoned you. Yeah, he says, I'm never going to leave you nor forsake you. When he tells you wait, he knows that what you call abandonment is really preparation. It is really preparation. It's really maturation. No, it's not abandonment. It might feel like that because you know what? You still got.

twin babies, and we here we are in our early 20s, and we now we got to start pastoring a church and all that, and we're looking at our friends, they're going on vacations and blah blah blah blah blah blah blah blah. So we like, oh man, we should have waited, blah blah blah blah blah blah. Yeah, yeah, yeah, yeah. And so, but now, touch your neighbor, say, but now, Coach Call, but now, yeah, but now, those same two are a major thrust in where we are in our ministry, not in our lives right now, that we couldn't navigate how we do life at the speed without our, now our children are adults. And those folks that are my age now still got kids in high school. They still got kids in high school, and I got grown adults. I'm waiting on grandchildren. And what we thought was too soon, in God's mind, y'all don't know what y'all doing. This is right on time. And all of them are professional. All of them are skilled. And for the way that God has us positioned and wants us to do things now, they have all of the skill sets that we need now. And we still young. You know, we still vibrant. And our children are as well. But at the time, my Holy Ghost. You know, and see, you can't be fooled. That's why you got to be sober, and you got to be understanding and discerning of where you are. What you think might have knocked you out might have simply just slowed you down to make you ready for another season of life. Of life, absolutely. Y'all remember, and now I'm going to wax a little biblical. You know, I do it all the time. But I'm going to put my little preacher hat on real quick. Y'all remember when Jesus said in John chapter 2, the gospel according to John chapter number 2, at the wedding at Cana, right? I call that, for me, you might call it something, that was the miracle that should have never happened. That was never supposed to happen. That was the miracle that was never supposed to happen. Because they got to a funeral, a wedding, right? And the wedding in that culture was supposed to last 7 days, which means you had to have wine for preparations for 7 days. It was no surprise. It's a part of the culture, right? Cool. No issue there. So then, they get to the wedding. Jesus is there, his mom is there, you know, and a few of the disciples are there, you know. No, just chilling. And somebody, Mary hears, I know nobody told her, she hears that they're about to run out of wine, right? And it's too soon to run out of wine, and they're getting ready to get into panic. Watch this. And she says to Jesus, hey, you know, they have no wine at this wedding, you know. They need a miracle. They don't have no wine at this wedding. They got days to go. Jesus says something powerful that we miss. He says, woman, what does that have to do with me? Seeing it's not my time yet. Did y'all see? It's right there. It's in the book, y'all. It's in the good book. He said it ain't my time yet. And so watch this. After that, she must have acquiesced to what he said and then doesn't talk to him again. She says to the servants, whatever he tells you to do, just do it. You got to do it precisely, because I'm moving in mama energy right now. Boy, do what I tell you to do kind of situation. That was like a real human moment that we often overlook because we're so busy looking at water turning to wine. But that was a miracle that wasn't supposed to happen, because Jesus is like, it's not time for me to be known yet. It's not my time yet. And see, sometimes, and I take that even for my own life, sometimes it's not my time to be known. It's not my time yet. Or it's not the time for me to be known what I want to be known for. Does that make sense? Yeah. It's not my time yet. And people will push you up and make you do things before it's your time. You know, and then you have in the text when he says, okay, my time has come. The hour now is, right? So he's very discerning. Jesus is very discerning of time. Now, let me take my preacher, my collar, and my cross out my pocket and talk to you like a person who is your coach. I want you to understand that every time ain't your time. It is maturity to say, nah, this ain't my time to do this yet. This ain't my time to be here yet. This is my time to flow like this. This is not my time to XYZ, right? You got to know when it's not. Because when it's not your time, you'll be wasting energy, gifting, genius
on a season where they won't be

0: maximally recognized, or it will be less productive. Right? That the crisis and the problem has not gotten to fever pitch that's ready for the solution that you come to give. And so if you give your solution too soon, people will rebel against it because they're not ready for they're not in a distressful place enough that they are ready to change, or ready to accept assignment, or ready to accept another portion of, you know, okay, we're right now we're in a place where we definitely need XYZ ABC. Okay? And so that's very important. That is very, very, very important. So, yeah. So I just want you to get that in your mind, that sometimes you can get into stuff and you're like, it's not time for me to compete yet. No, let them sing. It ain't time for me to preach yet. It's time for them to preach. Yeah, it's not time. No, I don't need this promotion right now. I got a few more things I need to handle on this level before I get this level, the next level of responsibility. It's not time for me to be married yet. It's not. I know. Yeah, but I'm not going to be pressured into things that are not my time. Because here's what I find out: when it's not your time, you also don't have the grace. Because there's a grace that comes with the time. There's a grace that comes with the proper timing. Let me say it again, Culture Call. Don't close me out. Don't shut me down. Listen to me well. There is a grace that comes with proper timing. And so when you get out of time, you also get out of grace. You don't have the level, you don't have the span of grace that can make the difference up in relationships, in finances, in resources, in connection. You don't have that because that grace is not for that time. You arrived at that time before grace got there. Now you're struggling. Now you're trying to figure out, well, everything I'm doing is not working. Well, that's because you're out of time. You don't have the grace that would have helped you make it through this. You don't have the grace. You do not have the grace to navigate this moment. And so now, then what I'm going to do? Oh, I don't know what to tell you. I don't know how to tell you this. I don't know how are we going to navigate this piece, but here's what I will say, is that you need to understand that when you get into a place of really appreciating who you are and what you bring to the table, when you get into a space and a place of understanding that God has crafted some things for me, then that's when the grace, everything will begin to line up. Let me say it again. Everything will begin to line up for you. You didn't force anything. Everything is a proper fit. And that's necessary for you to understand. Because again, there are so many people that I want it now. Yeah, you might want it now, but it ain't for you yet. Let me say that again. You want it now, but it ain't for you yet. You feel me? And so I want to drill that in, that sometimes the wait is actually supposed to work for you. You know, the wait literally causes you to become a better student of the assignment. It causes you to get yourself together. It causes you to be prepared. Because guess what? None of us want to walk around in the world like the five foolish virgins. That they had time, but they didn't get prepared in time. And here it is now, the bridegroom comes, and they done ran out of oil because they didn't prepare oil for wait time. They didn't prepare oil for the time pending. You see what I'm saying? They didn't prepare for that. And then they want to watch what they do. But sell us some of your oil. No, I'm not giving you some of my oil. I prepared for myself. And they said, you know, go someplace and find you some oil. Hope that somebody's open tonight. But I'm not gonna give you what I prepared for me. And while they were going out, while they going, they were preparing in the time called ready, because in the time called pending, they didn't do, they didn't prepare. So now it's time to be ready, and now you're trying to prepare, and the door closes and shuts, and you missed your opportunity. Right? So, yeah. You know, that part is what I really want to challenge us to get an understanding of. You know, and so I promise you, y'all, I'm on your side. I really am, but I have to remind you that we gotta do what we gotta do to get ready for the next season. You got to do what you got to do to get ready for the next moment. And that's not you being mad at people because they're in front of you. That's not you pity partying and sulking and complaining in your house, in your car, and all those things because you're looking at other people. That's the time to get ready. Pending is the time to prepare, because ready, when ready come, you can't get prepared in the time called ready. So in the time called pending is the time that you got to get prepared. When it's time for ready, it's time for you to be prompt. You got to already be prepared. There is no time to get ready when you should have been ready. Who am I talking to this morning? It ain't time yet for you to get ready. When it's time for you to be ready. And that's what we have to learn. It ain't time to get ready when it's time to be ready. You feel me? That's what I want you to marinate in that, because again, I'm concerned about you, beloved. I'm concerned about all of us, and we see it all around the culture and the time. I'm really concerned about it with our young people, because they spend more time worrying and competing instead of preparing and strategizing on when it's my moment. I'm gonna be ready. Absolutely. Listen, y'all, take your break, get you something to drink. Get your little nab. We almost landing. I see it. Flight attendants, prepare the cabin for landing. But there's a little bit more time. I need you to keep it right here on the Culture Code with your boy, L. Spencer Smith. 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
2: With SRN News, I'm Bob Agnew in Washington. Russia says it will shutter German cultural centers across the country. Foreign Minister Sergei Lavrov announced a move today at the Eastern Economic Forum in Vladivostok, Russia. It comes after Berlin blamed Moscow for an attempted attack on an airport August 4th and announced the closure of both the Russian consulate in Bonn and the Russian House Cultural Center in the German capital city. Iran has targeted U.S. Gulf allies, firing drones at Kuwait and Bahrain. That's after U.S. airstrikes against Iran. Iranian state media said a U.S. strike hit a wedding party, killing five people and wounding 68. The Dutch government is taking the unusual step of moving its physical gold out of New York and moving it to London. That's because London has the most robust gold trading infrastructure in the entire world. This is SRN News.
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9: Oh, come on, give God praises up in here. How many know God is worthy to be praised? 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Oh, but God would take the heat out the fire. He would calm down the lion in the lion den. And I come to encourage you under the sound of my voice. Babylon!

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2: Here's your Tuscaloosa and West Alabama forecast. We have a heat advisory in place through 8 o'clock Saturday night. Temperatures this afternoon are near 100 degrees. Sunshine. Humidity will make it feel like 106 in an easterly breeze. Small chance of a passing shower or storm. Overnight tonight down to 77 with fair skies. Intense heat continues tomorrow, 97, feeling like 105 with sunshine. And more of the same on Saturday. Richard DeWedding of the Weather Channel for Town Square Media. Tuscaloosa.
3: It's 95 degrees in Tuscaloosa.
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6: And we are back right here on the Culture Call with your boy L. Spencer Smith. And we've been talking. You know, I've been trying to mentor you, coach you, do whatever I can on today's broadcast to get you aware. And as folks say, woke, to get you to the place where you're sober concerning your time. Right? Unless the Lord sovereignly moves and says, I'm going to restore the years, then all of us, at every moment that we live, unless he does a Hezekiah favor, give us Hezekiah grace to add 50 more years, then we don't know exactly how long we have to live. And what does that mean? What does that even look like? Well, what that looks like is that I have to make sure that every moment throughout the day that I am being the best I can be, if that makes sense, that I am being the best man that I can be. I'm being the best person I can be for myself. I'm being the best husband. I'm being the best father. I'm being the best pastor, the best leader, the best community person, the best artist, gospel artist, best musician, whatever that I can be. That I move myself away from comparison and competition, and I use and do and utilize all that God has given me to be the me he created me to be. That I am not wasting my time on trying to impress other people. I'm not wasting any time, comparing myself to other people who, that can't compete with being me. I am an original. I am who God made. I am the L. Spencer Smith. That one. Ain't nobody bad like me. And I'm going to use my time to be the best me I can be. You see what I'm saying? It's funny how sometimes people get out here and compete and compare, contrast. It's funny how, artists compete with each other, how pastors and preachers and churches and all kinds, they just compete. That's what they're calling the anointing. They're calling competition the anointing. And it's not. It is when you dare to be and live outside of the fear of becoming who God has called you to be, who God has made you to be. Now, that is when your time starts working with you. One of my favorite groups probably of all time are the Clark Sisters. And I took stage with them back in the early 90s. If you know anything about my career, I took stage on the back end of that. And what was amazing about that is, they were singing then. And to see them in their 60s now, I think Twinkie's in her 70s and maybe Jackie is. But Dorinda and Karen are in their 60s, mid-60s. And to hear them sing now, what? I mean, what? I mean, they've lost nothing. That all of the people that I idolize and still live to hear Marvin Winans' voice now in his, I mean, they've not lost a thing. To see Kirk Franklin still at the apex and Kirk and I at the same age, and so to see them still doing their thing and really still creating music that is lasting. I'm not talking about this bippity boppity boop that a lot of times that's, you know, being cosplayed as music, but they're still, they're learning how to be their age and still be icons. To see that God still uses them in a mighty way at their big ages. To hear some of my favorite preachers, Bishop Jakes, who was younger and back in the day, and Noel Jones and all those other kinds of people, you know, to hear them preaching at the level that they're still preaching on now, who they've retired basically. I mean, retired from pastoring, but I mean, when they open their mouth, what pours out of them is so amazing. It's like, yo, how can I be down? You know what I'm saying? You feel what I mean? And so I'm thinking all of that. I'm wrestling with all of that, and so it helps you stop the panic. What do you mean? I mean, let me say it again. It helps you stop the panic. No, it really does. That I'm not getting older. I'm getting wiser. I'm being mature. You know, my hair might be turning gray, but that's about it. You know what I'm saying? Yeah, that part. And so, yeah, I am becoming more of who God has designed me to be every day. I'm utilizing time better. I still not perfected it. And I know you haven't either, coach calls, so why are you trying to judge me? I know you ain't perfected it yet as well. But a lot of you are in your 60s and your 70s, you still got gusto. A lot of you in your 40s and your 50s, and you're finally getting to the place where you can breathe your own oxygen. Your 20s and 30s, and what I want to tell you is that you got to take care of life. Take care of your life. Make wise decisions. Even though you're young, don't let anybody despise your youth. Even yourself. Don't you despise your youth. Oh, I got enough time to recover. No, you may not have enough time to recover from that. If you do that, you may not recover. Real talk. You may not literally have another chance. Real talk. And so you just got to start thinking about, hey, what's my next moves? What are my next moves? How am I going to strategize this next season of my life? You know, am I ready for this? Am I ready for that? Let me get ready, prepared. So when I get to the interview, or when I get the position, or when I get the door open for me, I'm ready. I am not running around looking for oil because I brought the oil with me. My oil is the thing that got me here. And you got to be, yeah, that's how you got to approach life. I told men last night that I'm at the space and time of my life that when I show up, I expect something to happen. Unless I want to fade into the background, unless I don't want to be known, if I walk into a room, there is going to be reverberation in the floor. Something is going to happen in the walls. Something is going to take place. Because if God put me there, God sent me there, he also sent me there and put me there either to learn something or to teach something and to make something happen. I don't have time to waste my time. And for a lot of people, who he think he is. That's right. You ain't got to know who I am. I know who I am. And if you pay attention, give me some time. I'll introduce myself. Let me introduce myself to you. A man who's not wasting his time. A man who has learned how to exercise and to mature in the season called pending. How to prepare in the season called waiting. How to wait in my waiting, how to serve in my waiting. Yeah, how to learn and educate myself in my waiting. You ain't this yet. Y'all ain't, you know, people ask me all the time, y'all ain't finished building the church yet? No. And I met with the construction people and I said, hey, I need you. I know we got deadlines, but take your time because when I walk in here, this building has got to last some of the greatest things that's getting ready to happen in the earth. So y'all do what y'all got to do your part. And you're going to be a part of a miracle moment. You're going to be a part of something that God is doing in this area, in this region that has never been done before. Absolutely. That's my shtick. And so they I could tell it changed the way that they were. Oh, yeah, we're a part of something that's bigger than just building a building. No, because my words to them, when it's done, it's going to be done. When you hand me those keys, I want you to be affirmed. I want you to be settled that when you place those keys into my hands, that you are settled, that you are a part. You took your time and made something meaningful happen in the world. You're not just building a building. Not for me. Not at this address. Too many miracles, too many breakthroughs have happened at this address for you just to be building an arbitrary building. Absolutely. We've seen God do too much here on this property for you to be building a building and nothing else is going to happen. Absolutely not. So you are a part of whatever God is getting ready to do next. That's how I talk, y'all. And it's not a put on. It's not a come on. It's exactly who I am. That's how I am all the time. That if God has connected you to me, then your life is getting ready to go to another level. Absolutely. Right? That sounds a little arrogant to me. Oh, absolutely. It's only arrogance when I use who I am to put you down. When I use who I am to condescend you and to make you feel under me. But when I use what God has given me to bring you up and elevate you where I am, that's not condescending. That's confidence. That is courage. That is assignment. That's what they call, that's anointing. When you leave my life, your life just got better and not worse. Yeah. So that's using your time productively. So I want to challenge you today, Coach Call. I want to challenge you today to make the best of your time. Understand it. We all have an allotment. We don't know how long it's going to be, you know? And you know, I as much as I miss all of those who have gone before me, I grieve because I miss them. And also I grieve because I leave without them and continue to live. But now I get to the place to where they are part of my great cloud of witnesses and say, go ahead, son, run on. We see it's on you. And everything they spoke into my life and prophesied over my life, that's what I'm living now in my time. And that's what I want you to do too, Coach Call. In your time, be the best that you can be. Listen, I see the runway, but I gotta take a break. Y'all get ready to land. Get ready to land. It's going to be smooth sailing from here on out. Huh? 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
2: Drought is moving back across West Alabama from extreme Tuscaloosa County southward. They are now in moderate drought, and Alabama Weather Network's James Spann says there's no significant rainfall in the forecast.
3: It's under 1 inch.
2: A heat advisory is in effect through Saturday night. A potential $46,000 raise for Tuscaloosa Public Safety Director Brett Blankley getting pushback from some council and social media. UA bike riders are being advised to not use the DCH Regional Medical Center parking lot after several near collisions. Click TuscaloosaThread.com for more news. I'm Don Hartley.
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5: 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And I want to tell you that it is always your time, but it might not be your time. 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You have to know and discern what kind of time is yours. It might be ready time, but we all have to be prepared when that moment happens for us. And so I want to put that in your heart and in your spirit, so as you go throughout the day, you will know exactly that you're living a life on purpose. 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Never your mind. 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You don't want to miss it. 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I know you can. Absolutely. 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

But they that wait on the Lord shall renew their strength. They shall mount up with wings as eagles and soar. They shall run and not be weary. They shall walk and not faint. It's time for Praise with TJ. Here's Kirk Franklin. He's able.

0: 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Let this one get all up in your spirit.
1: This song says, God's mercy kept me. So I wouldn't let go. Anybody in here ever felt like giving up? Just throwing in the towel, just giving up. 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That person you're looking at is here tonight only because of God's mercy and His grace. Somebody ought to just tell God, thank you for your mercy and your grace that kept me.

0: That's a classic right there from Kurt Carr and the Kurt Carr Singers. I Almost Let Go. That song really makes me think about my mom. Back in the day, we sang in the choir together, and she loved when we sang that song right there. Love you, Mommy. Stay close. Coming right back. I've got more music on the way to keep you encouraged. Thank you for allowing me to be a part of your day, too, by the way. Corinne Hawthorne, Hezekiah Walker, and more. It's all coming up next on Praise With...
1: Maturity is when you walk away from people and situations that threaten your peace of mind and your self-respect and your self-worth. I just want you to know that I'm proud of you for growing. So go harder, be greater. I can't wait for you to tune in with me tonight on The Nightly Spirit.

0: With SRN News, I'm Bob Agnew in Washington. Dolly Parton's theme park in East Tennessee will be unveiling some new features for fans who honor the life of the so-called Dreamer-in-Chief, who passed away recently at the age of 80. Sevierville in the foothills of the Great Smoky Mountains will also be placing markers throughout the city for a self-guided walking tour of places that were important to the singer, actor, and philanthropist. Also at SRNnews.com, the Netherlands has shifted billions of dollars worth of its gold from the U.S. and Canada to London now in what it calls a crisis readiness measure. The Dutch central bank says London's bullion market allows gold to be traded more quickly in the event of a global emergency, making the reserves more useful if they are ever needed. On Wall Street, things are booming. The Dow right now up by 578 points, the Nasdaq up by 340. This is SRN News.
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2: Here's your Tuscaloosa and West Alabama forecast. We have a heat advisory in place through 8 o'clock Saturday night. Temperatures this afternoon are near 100 degrees. Sunshine. Humidity will make it feel like 106 in an easterly breeze. Small chance of a passing shower or storm. Overnight tonight down to 77 with fair skies. Intense heat continues tomorrow, 97, feeling like 105 with sunshine. And more of the same on Saturday. Richard DeWedding of the Weather Channel for Town Square Media. Tuscaloosa.
3: It's 97 degrees in Tuscaloosa.
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Classic gospel from Hezekiah Walker on Praise with TJ. And when you've done all you can, after you've done it all, keep standing and stand on the word of God. 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

0: We've been there before, where I need God right now. I can't wait another second, another minute. I cannot wait. Dear Lord, I need you right now. And he is always there. He is the omnipotent one. He is all-knowing, always there, everywhere at the same time. Our God is an awesome God. Amen. Thank you, Jesus. I've got more music on the way to keep you encouraged. Otis Kemp, he's up in 7 right here on Praise
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1: Drought is moving back across West Alabama from extreme Tuscaloosa County southward. They are now in moderate drought. And Alabama Weather Network's James Spann says there's no significant rainfall in the forecast.
2: It's under 1 inch.
1: A heat advisory is in effect through Saturday night. A potential $46,000 raise for Tuscaloosa Public Safety Director Brent Blankley getting pushback from some council and social media. UA bike riders are being advised to not use the DCH Regional Medical Center parking lot after several near collisions. Click TuscaloosaThread.com. For more news, I'm Don Hartley.
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Hallelujah. Come on, just put some sweet words of worship in the atmosphere with me. Come on, let's pull on heaven and get what we need from him tonight. Come on, pull on heaven with me. Come on, let your worship rise in this atmosphere. Come on, right there. Come on. Come on, let it rise. There's no place I'd rather be

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1: Here's your Tuscaloosa and West Alabama forecast. We have a heat advisory in place through 8 o'clock Saturday night. Temperatures this afternoon are near 100 degrees. Sunshine. Humidity will make it feel like 106 in an easterly breeze. Small chance of a passing shower or storm. Overnight tonight down to 77 with fair skies. Intense heat continues tomorrow, 97, feeling like 105 with sunshine. And more of the same on Saturday. Richard Wedding of the Weather Channel for Town Square Media. Tuscaloosa.
2: It's 99 degrees in Tuscaloosa.
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0: You've got 24 hours in the day. What you gonna do with it? Go get it. That's Mary Mary on Praise with TJ. Hey, speaking of Mary Mary, Erica Campbell is getting ready to set sail on that One Voyage cruise. She's on the cruise along with Warren Campbell. They're going to do a vow renewal ceremony. You know, she just renewed her vows. Her and Warren renewed their vows not too long ago. They're going to do it on the ship. We're sailing on the Virgin Voyages Resilient Lady, October 26th through November 1st. Also on the boat, Pastor Mike Jr., Ja'Kalen Carr, Jonathan McReynolds. They all won stellar awards this past weekend. It's going to be a good time. We got old school funk, we've got R&B, and we've got gospel. Praising the Lord in the ocean. I'm looking forward to it. If you want more details, onevoyagecruise.com. That's onevoyagecruise.com. Stay close. Coming right back. I've got more music on the way to keep you encouraged. We're going to go back in today with some Andre Crouch. He's up next. It's Praise with...
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20: Drought is moving back across West Alabama from extreme Tuscaloosa County southward. They are now in moderate drought. And Alabama Weather Network's James Spann says there's no significant rainfall in the forecast.
21: It's under 1 inch.
20: A heat advisory is in effect through Saturday night. A potential $46,000 raise for Tuscaloosa Public Safety Director Brett Blankley getting pushback from some council and social media. UA bike riders are being advised to not use the DCH Regional Medical Center parking lot after several near collisions. Click TuscaloosaThread.com. For more news, I'm Don Hartley.
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0: threaten your peace of mind and your self-respect and your self-worth. I just want you to know that I'm proud of you for growing. 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
2: Barack, you in Washington. NVIDIA is the company whose computer chips power much of today's artificial intelligence boom. It's now buying up Hugging Face. That's a popular online hub where millions of AI developers share their AI models and tools and software. NVIDIA says a nearly $13 billion acquisition will keep the platform open to all users while expanding access to AI technology. President Trump had a message of confidence for Republican lawmakers on Wednesday, laying out a winning strategy for the upcoming midterm elections. At a Rose Garden event last night, the president pledged his full backing for candidates and plans to hit the campaign trail across three dozen crucial battleground states that will decide control of Congress and whether or not he'll spend the next 2 years fulfilling much of his agenda or facing many battles by Democrats were they to gain control of the House. On Wall Street right now, the Dow up 631 points. This is SRN News.
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20: Here's your Tuscaloosa and West Alabama forecast. We have a heat advisory in place through 8 o'clock Saturday night. Temperatures this afternoon are near 100 degrees. Sunshine. Humidity will make it feel like 106 in an easterly breeze. Small chance of a passing shower or storm. Overnight tonight down to 77 with fair skies. Intense heat continues tomorrow, 97, feeling like 105 with sunshine. And more of the same on Saturday. Richard DeWedding of the Weather Channel for Town Square Media. Tuscaloosa.
21: It's 93 degrees in Tuscaloosa.
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17: A new law ending overtime pay for Tuscaloosa's executive director of public safety has the city looking at raising Brent Blankley's base salary to $230,000, which would make the position the highest paid in city government. Mayor Joe Barger gave a fiery defense of data centers at Tuesday night's packed town hall, saying that other entities will recruit them if Brookwood doesn't. And Tuscaloosa's Oktoberfest returns to Government Plaza on October the 3rd. There's free admission, German food, live music, a 5K, and the always essential Dotson race. For the details on these stories and more free coverage of local news, get connected at TuscaloosaThread.com.
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0: SRN News. I'm Bob Agnew in Washington. The Dutch Central Bank is relocating some of its gold holdings to London, citing resilience and crisis preparedness. The announcement may sound ominous. Officials say the goal is simply to position more gold inside the global bullion marketplace where it can be bought, sold, or pledged with fewer hurdles if emergencies should arise. London is the epicenter for the gold trading industry. Russians have been getting impacted more directly in recent months by the war with Ukraine. Over the summer, swarms of buzzing drones from Ukraine have hit oil refineries, triggered a gasoline shortage, and online retailers have had their warehouses attacked as well. The death toll from that tragic flooding in Nepal has risen to just over 1,200, with more than 4,200 people still missing. On Wall Street, it's been a booming session today. Not far from the close, the Dow is up by 604 points. NASDAQ up 392. This is SRN News.
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14: Here's your Tuscaloosa and West Alabama forecast. The heat continues into the upcoming holiday weekend. Better storm chances for the Labor Day weekend. Heat advisory continues through 8 o'clock Saturday night. Stray shower storm possible this evening. Otherwise, fair to partly cloudy skies tonight, middle to upper 70s. Sunny and hot on Friday. Slight chance for an afternoon evening storm. Middle to upper 90s. Our heat index up around or even over 105 in spots. And it'll be hot with better storm chances Saturday and Sunday. Highs mid to upper 90s. I'm meteorologist Ken Boone from the Weather Channel for Town Square Media. Tuscaloosa.
15: It's 91 degrees in Tuscaloosa.
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21: A new law ending overtime pay for Tuscaloosa's executive director of public safety has the city looking at raising Brent Blankley's base salary to $230,000, which would make the position the highest paid in city government. Mayor Joe Barger gave a fiery defense of data centers at Tuesday night's packed town hall, saying that other entities will recruit them if Brookwood doesn't. And Tuscaloosa's Oktoberfest returns to Government Plaza on October the 3rd. There's free admission, German food, live music, a 5K, and the always essential Dotson race. For the details on these stories and more free coverage of local news, get connected at TuscaloosaThread.com.
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1: With SRN News, I'm Bob Agnew in Washington. The White House is taking action, after a number of high-profile tragedies involving unqualified and often foreign national big rig drivers in this country. The White House highlighting a federal crackdown now on what they say are some CDL mills, shutting them down and also getting American truck drivers back to work. New information is surfacing about how radical Democrat socialist James Tallarico is as he encouraged the Biden administration to perform more abortions in the state of Texas. Tallarico is set to square off against Republican Ken Paxton in the midterm elections. They're going to replace outgoing Republican Senator John Cornyn, one or the other. Well, a lot of Americans preparing to hit the road for the holiday weekend. And while gas prices are not touching their all-time highs, they're still elevated. AAA says on average it's $4.14 a gallon nationwide. On Wall Street, the Dow was up over 600 points. This is SRN News.
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3: Here's your Tuscaloosa and West Alabama forecast. The heat continues into the upcoming holiday weekend. Better storm chances for the Labor Day weekend. Heat advisory continues through 8 o'clock Saturday night. Stray shower storm possible this evening. Otherwise, fair to partly cloudy skies tonight, middle to upper 70s. Sunny and hot on Friday. Slight chance for an afternoon evening storm. Middle to upper 90s. Our heat index up around or even over 105 in spots. And it'll be hot with better storm chances Saturday and Sunday. Highs mid to upper 90s. I'm meteorologist Ken Boone from the Weather Channel for Town Square Media, Tuscaloosa.
4: It's 93 degrees in Tuscaloosa.
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7: Lose the traffic now from the Townsend Nissan Traffic Center. A very good afternoon to you on your Thursday, also pre-Labor Day weekend. And travelers are not doing too shabby right now. We only have your pretty basic travels on 43 southbound onto McFarland. You are going to find yourself slow at that intersection, as you usually do. Skyland Boulevard is a bit patchy between McFarland and 69, also typical. And the usual happenings on 69 north and southbound onto Skyland, slow but steady. With your Tuscaloosa traffic now, Tammy Thomas
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1: For the one, the only Bishop Carlton Pearson. Thank you. Thank you, precious people. How many of you can say the Lord has done some good things for you? How many of you folks from out of town had a little attack of the devil just before you got here or came here? How many of you almost thought you weren't going to make it, but the Lord somehow brought you through? Look at somebody and say, the devil has won some battles, but he

Now just stomp on them, ease under your feet one time. I want you to remember this good old song, one of the songs my mom taught me when I was a little boy. She, if you know it, just catch on with me and sing it. It goes like this. Jesus, I'll never forget what

0: what the Lord has done for me. But he's done so much for me. It would take all night long to tell you. Your hands one more time in his presence, everybody. Some of you can remember that there are a lot of the things you won't forget that he did for you, but there's still a lot of things the Lord took you through that you don't even understand. You don't even understand yet why you had to go through them. But you know you just went through it. And your soul looks back and kind of wonder how you even got over. Did you see yourself going through something, look like you were going to lose your mind, you were actually going to have a nervous breakdown, and somehow you flipped the page and the Holy Ghost had brought you through that thing. And you asked the Lord why. But you got to know something. Some of the questions won't come. The answers won't come in this life. But a songwriter wrote a song that goes like this.
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10: Tuscaloosa traffic now from the Townsend Nissan Traffic Center. Got a stalled vehicle on 359 northbound at 35th Street. This is causing a bit of a tap on the brakes to maneuver around it. And then we've also got a report of a collision on McFarland westbound at Lurline Wallace. That intersection always busy and now even busier from the accident. Now you move on Skyland Boulevard, a bit patchy but steady from McFarland to 69 as you typically do. With your Tuscaloosa traffic now, Tammy Tom.
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12: A new law ending overtime pay for Tuscaloosa's executive director of public safety has the city looking at raising Brent Blankley's base salary to $230,000, which would make the position the highest paid in city government. Mayor Joe Barger gave a fiery defense of data centers at Tuesday night's packed town hall, saying that other entities will recruit them if Brookwood doesn't. And Tuscaloosa's Oktoberfest returns to Government Plaza on October the 3rd. There's free admission, German food, live music, a 5K, and the always essential Dotson race. For the details on these stories and more free coverage of local news, get connected at TuscaloosaThread.com.
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tell you about. About 15 years ago, I was driving down the street all by myself. And here comes a car that turns right out in front of me and hit me head on. And I went out like a light. The ambulance came and carried me to the hospital. I couldn't walk for a month, and my face was disfigured. But the Lord has raised me up. Hallelujah.

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0: With SRN News, I'm Keith Peters in Washington. Fox News Media has announced that Maria Bartiromo is no longer with the company. The company thanked her for her work and wished her well in her next chapter. The statement Thursday does not specify the reasons for her departure. Bartiromo hosted Mornings with Maria on Fox Business Network, with the last episode airing Thursday morning. A county prosecutor says the man who carried out a deadly shooting in a Minneapolis apartment building had been investigated in June after displaying a handgun but wasn't charged. Hennepin County Attorney Mary Moriarty said Carlton Johnson had displayed the weapon, but it did not leave his waistband in the June 25th encounter. On Wall Street, the Dow by 624 points, the Nasdaq rose 366, the S&P advanced 81. More details at SRNnews.com.
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18: Here's your Tuscaloosa and West Alabama forecast. The heat continues into the upcoming holiday weekend. Better storm chances for the Labor Day weekend. Heat advisory continues through 8 o'clock Saturday night. Stray shower, storm possible this evening. Otherwise, fair to partly cloudy skies tonight, middle to upper 70s. Sunny and hot on Friday. Slight chance for an afternoon evening storm. Middle to upper 90s are heated, next up around or even over 105 in spots. And it'll

0: Be hot with better storm chances Saturday and Sunday. Highs mid-upper 90s. I'm meteorologist Ken Boone from the Weather Channel for Town Square Media, Tuscaloosa.
1: It's 82 degrees in Tuscaloosa.

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2: Tuscaloosa traffic now from the Townsend Nissan Traffic Center. Still looking at this stall on 359 northbound at 35th Street. This is definitely going to slow you down. And speaking of slowdowns, we got our hands full here a bit on Lurleen Wallace on the northbound lanes between 10th and 24th Street. That's pretty slow, but go for you. And moving on 69 north and southbound at Skyland Boulevard. Nothing unusual here. It is the same slow traffic that usually have during this time of day. With your Tuscaloosa traffic now, Tammy Thomas.
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22: Tuscaloosa traffic now from the Townsend Nissan Traffic Center. We've got some heavy troubles on Lurline Wallace for your Labor Day weekend travelers. Moving on the northbound lanes of Lurline Wallace between 12th and Maxie Thomas Way. Watch out for this accident. Now, it's got traffic pretty heavy. That's pretty tight back to 15th Street, actually a little past that. Now, in the meantime, McFarland remains pretty much the same between University and 15th Street. With your Tuscaloosa traffic now, Tammy Thomas.
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16: A new law ending overtime pay for Tuscaloosa's executive director of public safety has the city looking at raising Brent Blankley's base salary to $230,000, which would make the position the highest paid in city government. Mayor Joe Barger gave a fiery defense of data centers at Tuesday night's packed town hall, saying that other entities will recruit them if Brookwood doesn't. And Tuscaloosa's Oktoberfest returns to Government Plaza on October the 3rd. There's free admission, German food, live music, a 5K, and the always essential Dotson race. For the details on these stories and more free coverage of local news, get connected at TuscaloosaThread.com.
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0: 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I'm inviting you to join me on board the One Voyage Cruise for 6 unforgettable nights on Virgin Voyage's beautiful, resilient lady.
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0: family, y'all know how it is. I'm Gen X, okay? So texting is like kind of, you know, it's later on in life that we just kind of got into texting later. But to some, believe it or not, fellow Gen Xers, to some people who are listening to this show, that's all they've ever known is to text. But here is what I want to have a conversation about. I want to talk in the dating world, all right? Now, we've kind of reached a crossroad. Do you want somebody in your life who texts you all day? Because some people like that. Some people look just like, you know what? I look forward to every text that you send, right? Or do you look for somebody who picks up the phone and actually calls you? I'm talking to my Gen Zers and my millennials, really, because Gen Xers, you know, you already know what we're going to say. You got to know what we're going to say. But Gen Zers and millennials, what do you prefer? Because be honest, communication styles matter. Maybe that is your style. You much rather get text. But text be taking so long. You just pick up the phone and say what you got to say and hang up. You know what I mean? But some of y'all love texting because it's quick, it's simple, it's to the point. And some people feel like texting is for grocery lists and reminders. Because if you're trying to love me, you better pick up that phone and call me. I want to hear your voice. So I want to ask you, daters out here in these streets, what feels more genuine to you? Texting or talking? Does a phone call show intentionality? Does texting give you consistency? Because how do you tell the tone? Because you know tone matters when you're talking to people. Can you get a good gauge on tone through a text? I wonder those things. So let's get into it. 1-877-345-7747. In dating, do you want texts or phone calls? Okay, now this is kind of a love language debate. 1-877-345-7747. How do you feel, millennials? Gen Z, 1-877-345-7747. It's on the way.
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13: 3-3 is your girl, Natalie McCoy,
14: from the
13: with the
14: Nissan Traffic Center. On northbound Highway 69 from Old Greensboro Road to Skyland Boulevard, it's a 9-minute drive. Got road work continuing on University Boulevard between Arcadia Drive and Crescent Ridge Road. Also, long-term construction on Highway 82 between Boswell Road and Shelley Hughes Road. Also, construction on Skyland Boulevard between Cypress Creek Avenue and Pleasant Hill Road. With your Tuscaloosa traffic now, I'm Lisa Buck.
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0: on the Nightly Spirit, and we're just talking about texting versus calling in a dating relationship. And this might vary from generation to generation. So this is a generationally wide topic. You know, what do you feel? Do you feel that texting is impersonal? I know that for a while, personally, I couldn't take people serious that was just texting me. What you saying? Talk to me. Pick up the phone. But how do you feel about that? Tell us your name and where you're calling from.
1: Hi, I'm Nicole. I'm calling from Hateville. I met someone actually on Saturday. We're both in our mid-50s, and he's like, can I get your number, blah, blah, blah. And I was like, sure. And I just let him know up front, I'm not in high school. You could put the phone and call me. I'm not having a whole conversation over text message. And his first initial contact was a text message just to wish me safe travels. And I didn't respond, said thank you, and I went on about my business, and I haven't heard from him since. And maybe that's just his way of conversing, but it's impossible to get to know someone via text message. Pick up the phone and call me, get to know me. So I don't know. Maybe I scared him off because I was like, listen, I'm not 16. I'm not texting you.
0: All right. I appreciate you calling in tonight. You know, here are the pros with texting. It's quick. It's convenient. And when people are busy, it's easy. And it's great for checking in, you know, during out the day. But here is something you got to just remember when you're texting people. Words can be misinterpreted. You don't have any tone. You don't have any emotion. They're just words. No emotion. You know, it can be impersonal and lazy. Come on, pick up that phone and dial his number. 1-877-345-7747. Again, 1-877-345-7747. In dating and connecting, do you prefer texting? Are people picking up the phone and making phone calls to you? 1-877-345-7747. Call me tonight on the Nightly Spirit.

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0: on the Nightly Spirit. And what we are talking about is texting as opposed to phone calls. When you're courting and you're in a relationship, you're cultivating a relationship with somebody, what do you prefer, phone calls or text? Tell me your name. Where are you calling from?
1: Yes, Linda Gilbert, and I'm calling from Douglasville. And my thoughts on that is that I am married, and I can tell you a call is more validated than a text. Because when he calls you, you can hear that tone in his voice, whether he's just calling to say, oh, I'm just calling to see how you're doing, or he's calling like, baby, I love you, or whatever. Yes, a call is very much validated than a text. Text me, you won't get answer back.
0: Okay, that's what, there you go. 1-877-345-7747. We're having this conversation tonight because it's a thing. There are some people that are like, if you gonna text me, honey, you can text them kids out here in these streets. I'm a grown woman out here. I'm a grown man. But then there are others that are like, man, I ain't got time to be sitting up here talking on no phone. I need to be doing, you know, sometimes people text because they're multitasking, right? But does that mean that you have their full attention? I have so many questions. 1-877-345-7747. Of course, I'm Generation X. But what do you say? Texting or phone calls in a relationship that's cultivating, dating relationship? 1-877-345-7747. Talk to your girl tonight on the Nightly Spirit. Turn up.

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17: The Townsend Nissan Traffic Center, north on Highway 69 from Old Greensboro Road to Skyland Boulevard. It's an 8-minute drive. West on McFarland from Jack Warner Parkway to Coker, it's a 13-minute drive. And we are seeing a good flow of traffic on Lurline Wallace from 15th Street to McFarland. It's a 5-minute drive. Watch for construction on Highway 82 from Boswell Road to Shelley Hughes Road. With your Tuscaloosa traffic now, I'm Lisa Bakke.
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19: I can spend close, make respect in every aspect. 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I'm not here for Christ. 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No, no, no, mercy, yeah.
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